0: upset with some of the restrictive measures. You know, you just want to maintain overall cooperation from the population.
1: Bonnie Henry, BC's top doctor, says measures are in place in case the individuals start to show symptoms. Ontario's Auditor General says the province's new artificial intelligence transcription services for doctors are at risk of providing inaccurate information and outright hallucinations. Shelley Spence says the so-called AI scribe software was not evaluated adequately before it was implemented.
2: We found gaps in how AI scribe systems used to generate medical notes were evaluated by Supply Ontario, including accuracy issues and missing security and privacy documentation.
1: Minister of Public and Business Service Delivery and Procurement Stephen Crawford says medical practitioners will always review the notes before any decision is made. And finally, over to the West Coast, where a magnitude 4.0 earthquake was recorded earlier this afternoon off the coast of northern BC. The mild shaker could be felt lightly in the villages of Port Clements and Masset on the east side of Haida Gwaii. Earthquakes Canada says it struck around 1:35 p.m. at a depth of nearly 10 kilometers and 31 kilometers out at sea. No damage was reported and no tsunami was expected. This is the Canadian Press. In sports, the Montreal Canadiens are on the ice looking to take a commanding 3-1 lead over the visiting Buffalo Sabres in Game 4 of their NHL second-round series. The Canadiens are coming off their first back-to-back wins of the playoffs, taking Games 2 and 3 by lopsided scores after Buffalo won the series opener. Meanwhile, the PWHL final matchup will be confirmed tonight after Game 5 of the semifinal matchup between the Montreal Victoire and the Minnesota Frost in Laval, Quebec. The winner of the game that was postponed from last night will face the Ottawa Charge for the Walter Cup. The Frost beat the Charge in last year's final to win their second straight championship. And finally, the Toronto Blue Jays are hoping to avoid another loss to the Tampa Bay Rays as the two teams face off. The American League East leading Rays improved to 4-0 against Toronto so far this season with a series opener 8-5 win last night. The Rays, however, have started the game with one run in the first inning. From the Canadian Press, I'm Rob Westgate.
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That's Leonard Skinner, Sweet Home Alabama, starting off our last hour with your host William Carlick here on Shawn FM. Hope you're having a good afternoon out there. Abba, Fernando.

That's a classic from a band called ABBA. We're going way back as far as 1973. And that still sounds just as good today as it does back then. And finally getting to the last request that I had before the news hour. And it was by the band Big Audio Dynamite. And the song is called E equals MC squared. Now, would you have thought a song would have that kind of a heading? Who knows?

That was Kenny Wayne Shepherd, was. And before that, I heard Fits and the Tantrums, Out of My League. Coming up next is April Wine Roller, taking us closer to the top, to the bottom of the hour, where we'll get local news. Stay tuned.

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1: This is Stuart Cardinal Bunnell with the Shona Pham News for Tuesday, May 12th. Yukon health officials are monitoring the Andes hantavirus outbreak associated with the MV Hondius cruise ship. At a press conference on Monday, Yukon Chief Medical Officer of Health Dr. Sudit Ranaday said that two Yukoners are among the four Canadian passengers isolating in Victoria, British Columbia, clarifying that they are not currently in the Yukon. At the conference, Dr. Ranaday said that the individuals will remain in isolation for at least 21 days and will be monitored closely by public health authorities. Speaking to the risk of an outbreak of hantavirus in the Yukon, Dr. Ranaday said that he is cautiously optimistic.
2: So at the moment, I think the overall risk picture in the Yukon is certainly low for this, but we're watching very, very carefully around the world to see what happens in terms of what additional cases might we see from the boat and what additional cases might we see from those cases. And so these are the kind of factors that we're looking into to sort of judge the overall level of risk.
1: Dr. Ranaday said at the conference that the Andes strain of hantavirus is generally transmitted through close, prolonged contact with sick individuals. This is in contrast with other diseases such as coronavirus, which can spread very quickly through respiratory droplets. A snowmobiler was found dead near Haynes Pass after failing to meet up with his party. In a media release over the weekend, Atlin RCMP said that three snowmobilers set out to retrieve a broken-down snow machine from the Haynes Pass area when one individual was separated from the group. According to the release, treacherous winter conditions and zero visibility limited rescue efforts on Friday and Saturday. On Sunday, a break in the weather allowed both a helicopter and a snowmobile group to access the area where the snowmobiler was thought to have gone missing. The snowmobiler was found approximately 4 kilometers from his last known location. In the release, Atlin RCMP thanked Haynes Junction RCMP, M Division, Yukon Emergency Medical Response Team, Capital Helicopters, and Yukon Highways and Public Works for their assistance. Police also offered their condolences to the family and friends of the snowmobiler. The government of Yukon will not be repealing the Health Authority Act as it had originally planned during the 2025 general election. On Friday, the Yukon government met with Yukon First Nations leadership and the Council of Yukon First Nations in Teslin for the second Yukon Forum of 2026. During the forum, the Yukon government agreed not to repeal or make further amendments to the Health Authority Act in the fall. At a media event following the forum, Yukon Premier Curry Dixon said that his government has been trying to re-engage with Yukon First Nations regarding the transformation of the health system in the Yukon since the first Yukon Forum in February. According to Dixon, this included the exchange of letters outlining commitments such as reviewing the work of the Health Transformation Advisory Committee and visiting Alaska to learn more about the NUCA system of care. Dixon says that Yukon First Nations chiefs only asked for one additional commitment.
3: I also that response from chiefs stating that they were interested in continuing that work, but they wanted to see a commitment that we would not go ahead and repeal of the Health Authority Act in the fall of 2026. And so today I expressed that we would not proceed with any further changes to the Health Authority Act or repeal of the act in the fall of 2026, as the group has discussed. And I think with that commitment in place, First Nations leaders were willing to continue to engage with the government and look at the work that's been done and to work together to find a platform.
1: Council of Yukon First Nations Grand Chief Medea Alatini said at the media event that she is encouraged by the Yukon government's willingness to discuss differences in opinions and address any harm from previous decisions. That's the Shona Pham News for Tuesday, May 12th. To read stories from this and previous newscasts, visit our website, shonafm.com/news. 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For Shona Pham News, I'm Stuart Cardinal Bunnell.
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0: That's Rick Ocasek, Don't Let Go. And coming up next is Cheap Trick with Surrender.
1: The future of animals everywhere is at risk. In the last 40 years, over half of the world's animal populations have disappeared. Biodiversity is in crisis, and we need to do something now to reverse this alarming trend. Earth Rangers knows that no one cares more about animals than our children. And by providing them with the tools and the inspiration to take action, kids can make a real difference to the survival of wildlife. Already thousands of children across Canada are joining forces as Earth Rangers to help protect animals and their habitats. To get your child involved or to make a donation, please visit earthrangers.com.

That's Electric Light Orchestra, Roll Over Beethoven. Before that, we heard Cheap Trick, Surrender. Pretty close to me, surrendering for the 3 hours that I had with you on air. Hope you enjoyed all the songs I played. And if you did, tune back in again tomorrow at the same time, 3 o'clock. We'll do it all again with a new set of classic rock.

0: That's Nazareth. Where are you now? Yes, I guess you're out there somewhere, either driving around or sitting at home and watching hockey. But either way, I'm heading out the door. Hope you had a good day. I certainly did enjoy playing all this good classic rock and then some for you, the listener. And I'm on my way home also. Stay safe and enjoy the spring.
1: How you doing out there?

0: From the National Newsroom of the Canadian Press, I'm Rob Westgate. Seven more people in Ontario have been asked to isolate in relation to a global hantavirus outbreak, although they are considered low-risk contacts.
1: That brings the total number of people being monitored in Ontario to 10, while six are isolating in Alberta and British Columbia and remain asymptomatic. They're all directed to isolate for 45 days out of an abundance of caution. Someone is considered low-risk if they come into contact with one of the high-risk people. One person in Canada connected to the outbreak is no longer isolating in Quebec after the province's health ministry said they were deemed a low-risk contact. The number of positive cases internationally has grown to 11, including three deaths, although no cases have been reported in Canada. The director of the World Health Organization says the risk of hantavirus to health on a global scale continues to be low. Naira Ahmed, The Canadian Press.
0: Over to the East Coast now, where the New Brunswick government has proposed an overhaul of its lobbying rules that would require hundreds more people to register as lobbyists and empower the provincial ethics chief to fine rule breakers. Canadian Press reporter Eli J. Ritter has more on the proposed measures.
2: One of the big elements of this is it requires lobbyists to regularly record sort of the specific details of meetings with politicians as they try to influence policy at the legislature. So that means sort of when, where, and who they're meeting with, a brief description of what that meeting was like.
0: The governing Liberals say their bill represents the first major reform to lobbying rules in more than a decade and is sorely needed for New Brunswick to keep pace with the best practices of its provincial counterparts. On the international stage, Foreign Affairs Minister Anita Anand is off to the Persian Gulf, where Canada is looking to strengthen ties on defense and security, while at the same time courting global investment.
3: Anand will meet with her counterpart in Oman to discuss potential defense and economic cooperation. Then she'll travel to Qatar to advance trade, investment, and security ties. Oman and Qatar have been key players in attempts to broker peace in the region, including between the U.S. and Iran, and between Israel and Hamas.

0: With Foodtastic, a Montreal-based company that runs Freshy, Milestones, and Second Cup locations. This is the Canadian Press. In sports, the Montreal Canadiens are on the ice right now, taking on the Buffalo Sabres. It's game four of their NHL second-round series. At last check, the game was tied at 2-2 halfway through the second period. Meanwhile, superstar Sidney Crosby is set to suit up for Canada again at the upcoming World Hockey Championship in Switzerland. The Pittsburgh Penguins captain will make his fourth appearance at the Worlds and represents his country on the international stage for an 11th time. The addition of Crosby comes shortly after New York Islanders forward Matthew Barzal withdrew as a precaution because of a minor injury. Elsewhere, Boston Bruins defenseman Charlie McAvoy has been suspended for the first six games of the next season for slashing Buffalo's Zach Benson. The NHL's Department of Player Safety announced the ruling after holding an in-person hearing at league headquarters in New York. McAvoy was rejected for his retaliatory two-handed slash to the right arm of Benson, who seconds earlier had tripped him up and sent him crashing into the boards. From the Canadian Press, I'm Rob Westgate.
1: 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Yeah.

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the Beatles are returning to one of their iconic sites with a new fan experience in London. The company founded by the Beatles, Applecore, announced today that it will open a 7-floor attraction at their early headquarters. The building is where the album Let It Be was recorded, and the rooftop was the site of their last public performance. Paul McCartney and Ringo Starr expressed excitement about the project. An opening date for the attraction has not yet been announced.

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This is Jasper Friendly Bear, and you are listening to Shown FM in the Yukon, 90.5 in the communities, 98.1 in Whitehorse.

0: From the National Newsroom of the Canadian Press, I'm Rob Westgate. Another seven people in Ontario are being asked to isolate in relation to a global hantavirus outbreak. Ontario's Ministry of Health says the new number is on top of the three others who were exposed to the virus while on an Antarctic cruise. They're all being directed to isolate for 45 days out of an abundance of caution. The latest update brings the total number of people being monitored in Ontario to 10. Another six are isolating in Alberta and BC. Post Media says it's exiting the flyer distribution business, resulting in the loss of 50 full-time and 200 part-time jobs.
1: The job loss comes as the company says it's adapting to shifting consumer behaviors and a changing media landscape. The Toronto-based media company says it's working with clients and partners to ensure a smooth transition. Flyer distribution is to be phased out beginning June 8th and completed by the end of August. Post Media says the decision will allow it to keep pace with industry change, respond to consumer preferences, and maintain its role as Canada's voice. Naira Ahmed, The Canadian Press.
0: Ottawa and Beijing recently agreed on a new policing partnership, but some are sounding the alarm over safety and security concerns. NDP public safety critic Jenny Kwan is urging Public Safety Minister Giri Anandasangari and Foreign Affairs Minister Anita Anand to disclose the full text of the Memorandum of Understanding between the two countries. Now, the bilateral agreement would see Canadian and Chinese law enforcement work together to tackle crime, drugs, and corruption. Kwan says the important goal of fighting crime cannot come at the expense of transparency, public trust, or the safety of vulnerable communities. A uranium exploration company is putting a stop temporarily to all fieldwork at its site in northern Saskatchewan after a contractor was fatally attacked by a bear. Uranium X Discovery Corporation says the attack happened on Friday at its remote Zoo Bay property. The Saskatchewan Ministry of Community Safety has confirmed that a 27-year-old man was killed by a black bear. They say a civilian then killed the bear before officers could respond. And finally, with the FIFA World Cup just a month away, Toronto officials are ramping up tests of the city's traffic and transit systems.
2: Chief Congestion Officer Andrew Poslin says the Don Valley Parkway was closed last weekend to allow crews to carry out essential maintenance, including road resurfacing, guardrail replacement, and cleaning ahead of the World Cup. Poslin says it was part of a test of the city's mobility plan, and he's also urging residents to plan ahead of time when getting around the city during the tournament. Both the Toronto Transit Commission and Metrolinx say they'll be increasing service and adjust transit plans.

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0: From the National Newsroom of the Canadian Press, I'm Rob Westgate. British Columbia's public safety minister says police in the province are reporting a decline in extortion cases, but combating the crisis remains the government's top public safety priority. Nina Krieger gave the opening remarks at a roundtable discussion on extortion. She said police officials, along with the Canada Border Services Agency, have made good progress in holding extortionists to account. RCMP Deputy Commissioner Dwayne McDonald attributes the progress to the work of the BC Extortion Task Force, its partners, and others. Seven more people in Ontario have been asked to isolate in relation to a global hantavirus outbreak, although they say they're considered low-risk contacts.
1: That brings the total number of people being monitored in Ontario to 10, while six are isolating in Alberta and British Columbia and remain asymptomatic. They're all directed to isolate for 45 days out of an abundance of caution. Someone is considered low risk if they come into contact with one of the high-risk people. One person in Canada connected to the outbreak is no longer isolating in Quebec after the province's health ministry said they were deemed a low-risk contact. The number of positive cases internationally has grown to 11, including three deaths, although no cases have been reported in Canada. The director of the World Health Organization says the risk of hantavirus to health on a global scale continues to be low. Naira Ahmed, The Canadian Press.
0: New Brunswick's Liberal government has introduced legislation proposing major changes to the province's lobbying rules. If it passes into law, the measures would require lobbyists to regularly record their meetings with politicians and other lobbying activities in an online searchable database that will be run by the Office of the Integrity Commissioner. Canadian Press reporter Eli J. Ritter has more.
2: Also, it empowers the Provincial Integrity Commissioner to conduct investigations into infractions, and he can also issue, or he or she can issue financial penalties to rule breakers. It also expands the term lobbyists or the to include both professional consultants that maybe people are familiar with, but also company employees that participate in lobbying.
0: However, the changes will take some time to get into place, even if the bill receives royal assent at the end of the spring legislature session, which is next month. And finally, to the States, where the latest automotive recall will not be any trouble for American drivers.
3: Waymo has voluntarily recalled nearly 3,800 of its self-driving cars, according to a new filing with the National Highway Traffic Safety Administration. It comes after some of the company's robo-taxis drove onto flooded roadways in San Antonio and became stuck. The cars won't have to be taken into a service station. Waymo says it can fix the issue with an over-the-air software update. A Waymo spokesperson tells ABC News it's limiting access to areas where flash flooding might occur. Mike Dubusky, ABC News.
0: This is the Canadian Press. In sports, the Buffalo Sabres even up their second-round series against the Montreal Canadiens with a gutsy 3-2 victory. Zach Benson scoring the winner as the Sabres held off the Canadiens in an intense Game 4, which included long reviews, weird bounces, and numerous penalties, ultimately tying the second-round playoff series at two games apiece. Elsewhere on the ice, Marie-Philippe Poulin's power play goal at 3 minutes and 16 seconds of the third period snapped a 1-1 tie and lifted the Montreal Victoire to a 2-1 win against the visiting Minnesota Frost. The Victoire will now play the Ottawa Charge in the championship series. And finally over to the baseball diamond, where Taylor Walls hit a single up the first baseline to score Cedric Mullins as the Tampa Bay Rays salvaged a 7-6 10-inning win over the Toronto Blue Jays. It had looked like it was going to be another offensively challenged outing for Toronto before Ernie Clement got his second hit of the game with one out in the seventh. That ignited a rally that erased the Rays' early lead and swung the odds back towards the Jays. From the Canadian Press, I'm Rob Westgate.

0: From the National Newsroom of the Canadian Press, I'm Rob Westgate. Post Media says it is exiting the flyer distribution business, resulting in the loss of 50 full-time and 200 part-time jobs.
1: The job loss comes as the company says it's adapting to shifting consumer behaviors and a changing media landscape. The Toronto-based media company says it's working with clients and partners to ensure a smooth transition. Flyer distribution is to be phased out beginning June 8th and completed by the end of August. Post Media says the decision will allow it to keep pace with industry change, respond to consumer preferences, and maintain its role as Canada's voice. Naira Ahmed, The Canadian Press.
0: The federal NDP's public safety critic is calling for more information about exactly what the RCMP will share with China's Ministry of Public Security as part of a new policing agreement between the two countries. Jenny Kwan says she wants to know whether safeguards have been incorporated into the Memorandum of Understanding to prevent Canadian information from being used against dissidents, human rights defenders, journalists, and diaspora communities. Previous public statements indicate that the memorandum concerns cooperation on transnational crime, cybercrime, narcotics, corruption, and the establishment of bilateral law enforcement working groups. Ontario's Auditor General says the province's new artificial intelligence transcription services for doctors are at risk of providing inaccurate information and outright hallucinations. Shelley Spence says the so-called AI scribe software was not evaluated adequately before implementation. She says gaps were found, including in accuracy issues and missing security and privacy documentation. The province says medical practitioners will always review the notes before making a decision. Another 7 people in Ontario are being asked to isolate in relation to a global hantavirus outbreak. Ontario's health ministry says the new figure is in addition to the 3 others who were exposed to the virus on an Antarctic cruise. They are all being directed to isolate for 45 days out of an abundance of caution. The latest update brings the total the number of people being monitored in Ontario to 10. Another 6 are isolating in Alberta and BC. And finally, the World Cup is coming and Toronto is getting ready.
2: Chief Congestion Officer Andrew Poslin says the Don Valley Parkway was closed last weekend to allow crews to carry out essential maintenance, including road resurfacing, guardrail replacement, and cleaning ahead of the World Cup. Poslin says it was part of a test of the city's mobility plan, and he's also urging residents to plan ahead of time when getting around the city during the tournament. Both the Toronto Transit Commission and Metrolinx say they'll be increasing service and adjust transit plans as needed. The first of 6 matches played in Toronto will be held on June 12th. Diana Mussina, The Canadian Press, Toronto.
0: This is The Canadian Press. In sports, the Montreal Canadiens found themselves on the wrong side of a 3-2 outcome in Game 4 of their second-round playoff series with the Buffalo Sabres. The Sabres win, knots the series at 2 games apiece. Elsewhere, the Montreal Victoire earned a gutsy 2-1 win over the Minnesota Frost. Marie-Philippe Poulin potted a power play goal at 3 minutes and 16 seconds of the third period to break the 1-1 deadlock. The Victoire will now play the Ottawa Charge in the championship series. Over to Major League Baseball, where the Tampa Bay Rays needed 10 innings to get a 7-6 win over the Toronto Blue Jays. Now, hoping to avoid the 3-game sweep, the Jays are going to be giving the 3-1 Dylan Cease the ball on Wednesday. And onto the hardwood floor as the visiting Ottawa Blackjacks open up their Canadian Elite Basketball League season with a 93-88 victory over the Calgary Surge. From the Canadian Press, I'm Rob Westgate.

Greetings, I'm Gucci-ron, all the way from Fort Kikuyu, Northwest Territories. 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And all around the world at nnby.net, the beat of a different drummer.

0: From the National Newsroom of the Canadian Press, I'm Karen Rebo. Seven more people in Ontario have been asked to isolate in relation to that global hantavirus outbreak related to an Atlantic cruise ship, although the Ontario ones are considered low-risk contacts.
1: That brings the total number of people being monitored in Ontario to 10, while six are isolating in Alberta and British Columbia and remain asymptomatic. They're all directed to isolate for 45 days out of an abundance of caution. Someone is considered low risk if they come into contact with one of the high-risk people. One person in Canada connected to the outbreak is no longer isolating in Quebec after the province's health ministry said they were deemed a low-risk contact. The number of positive cases internationally has grown to 11, including 3 deaths, although no cases have been reported in Canada. Naira Ahmed, The Canadian Press.
0: Foreign Affairs Minister Anita Anand has arrived in the Persian Gulf in a visit she says underscores how Canada is courting investment from Gulf countries while expressing solidarity with them after repeated retaliatory strikes by Iran. Anand told the Canadian Press she'll be working on the bilateral relationship with Qatar and the UAE to ensure strong economic and broader partnerships right across the board. The federal government is looking to strengthen ties on defense and security in the Persian Gulf as the U.S. and Israeli war on Iran continues to impact the Middle East and international energy markets. Members of British Columbia's Nurses Union have voted overwhelmingly to strike. The union's president says the prospect of a dispute should be alarming. She says the whole world will be watching when the FIFA World Cup begins next month. The talks between the government and the BC Nurses Union reached an impasse in April over issues including benefits, pay, and staffing shortages, and followed 6 months, the union said, of super frustrating negotiations. FBI Director Kash Patel has strongly denied reports of excessive drinking during a heated Senate hearing on Tuesday.
2: Patel has sued The Atlantic magazine over a recent profile of his leadership, including allegations he was sometimes so drunk his staff could not reach him.
3: Is it your testimony that those allegations are categorically false?
4: Unequivocally categorically false.
2: That set off fireworks with Democrat Chris Van Hollen.
5: I will not be tarnished by baseless allegations
3: let me
5: and fraudulent
3: questions.
5: Statements from the media.
2: Patel shouted over Van Hollen.
5: The only person that was slinging margaritas in El Salvador on the taxpayer dollar with a convicted gangbanging rapist was you.
2: Referring to the Maryland senator visiting a jailed Kilmar Abrego Garcia last year.
3: This
5: so the only
3: suggests
5: individual in this
3: to me
5: room
3: that the allegations
5: that has been drinking
3: are true.
5: On taxpayer dime during
3: are
5: the day
3: you polygraphing
5: is you.
3: Director Patel, come on.
2: Sagar Magani, Washington.
0: This is the Canadian Press. In sports, in the NHL playoffs, Zach Benson's power play goal early in the third period snapped a tie and lifted the Buffalo Sabres to a 3-2 victory over the Canadiens in Montreal on Tuesday. That ties their second-round playoff series at 2 games each. The Habs will go back to Buffalo for Game 5 Thursday. The night's other games saw the Vegas Golden Knights win 3-2 in overtime over the Anaheim Ducks. Vegas now leads the series 3-2. The Walter Cup Finals will get underway Thursday, and for the first time, the Professional Women's Hockey League will have a Canadian champion. The Montreal Victoire edged the two-time defending champion Minnesota Frost 2-1 in Tuesday's semifinal deciding Game 5 and will host the Ottawa Charge for the first 2 games of the final series. The Toronto Blue Jays erased a 5-0 deficit by scoring 5 runs in the 7th inning but lost 7-6 in 10 innings to the Tampa Bay Rays. From the Canadian Press, I'm Karen Rebo.

extra spread sheet.

Schöne Vermädchen ist ja. Jaronade du 8. 98.1 in White Horse. 90.5 in the communities. The beat of the deafened drummer.

0: Now this update from the Canadian Press. Some space travelers will travel to Ottawa today. The four astronauts who wowed the world with their record-breaking 10-day journey to the far side of the moon last month have a series of events in our nation's capital. Canadian Jeremy Hansen and his American Artemis II crewmates will meet with Prime Minister Mark Carney and then take part in a public discussion at the National Arts Centre. Ontario's Auditor General had a lot to say about the province's new artificial intelligence transcription services for doctors. Shelley Spence says the so-called AI scribe software is at risk of providing inaccurate information. She claims it was not evaluated adequately before implementation. BC Premier David Eby says hosting seven FIFA World Cup soccer games in Vancouver starting next month will have a remarkable economic impact on the province. Eby was at BC Place yesterday, unveiling renovations made to the 55,000-seat stadium. From the Canadian Press, I'm Karen Bebo.
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Well, Bebopalula, it's so good to see ya. 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You're tuned into Shown FM. This is Gail Bamford from F.H. Collins. Good morning, Yukon. 1, 2, 3.

My name is Musa Kanuk and I'm from Panilib and I just wanted to go for a Russian sled jump, 130 jumps. Uvanga Musa Kanuk, Mitimatang Muta, Sarak Saratakhtunga, Gurumi, Kigyak Takhtunga, Ila, Russian sled jump, Ajakakhtunga, 130 Kigyak Takhtunga, Tushavusi, and you're listening to Show FM.

sometimes I wonder, when I ain't getting nowhere, what would old Willie do when things get too much to bear? And I see him sitting on his lonely old bus, and he's got his problems just like any of us. And I bet he'd just take a deep breath and he'd let them all go. And then he'd take another deep breath and he'd let them all go. And then he'd

hungry in a way that seems strange. Yes, hungry for all the things he just can't change. Like the time he passed out in his own bedroom.

0: From the National Newsroom of the Canadian Press, I'm Karen Rebo. Some space travelers will travel to Ottawa today. The four astronauts who wowed the world with their record-breaking 10-day journey to the far side of the moon last month have a series of events in our nation's capital. Canadian Jeremy Hansen and his American Artemis II crewmates will meet with Prime Minister Mark Carney, then some school students at the Canadian Museum of Nature. Later, they'll take part in a sold-out public discussion at the National Arts Centre about their mission and its impact on future space exploration. Ontario's Auditor General had a lot to say about the province's new artificial intelligence transcription services for doctors. Shelley Spence says the so-called AI scribe software is at risk of providing inaccurate information. She claims it was not evaluated adequately before implementation. Minister of Public and Business Service Delivery and Procurement, Stephen Crawford, said medical practitioners will always review the notes before a decision is made. Nearly half of all telecom customers say they won't use artificial intelligence for any of their phone and internet services needs.
1: That's the upshot from new global research by Ipsos Canada, which was shared Tuesday during a presentation at the 25th Annual Canadian Telecom Summit in Toronto. The role of AI in telecom, from network development to customer service, is one of the key themes at this year's conference, which wraps up today. The research firm's Cameron McFadden says satisfaction is lacking among telecom customers in their usage of AI, but there is an opportunity for companies to improve. He says customers generally still prefer to speak with a human when dealing with a complex issue. However, many are open to using AI to research plan pricing and help them decide whether to switch providers. Rob Westgate, The Canadian Press.
0: Crop seeding in Saskatchewan has fallen behind its usual pace because of cold temperatures and too much moisture. The province says at about this time last year, 18% of the crops were seeded, compared to 3% in the most recent crop report. On top of inclement weather, prices for diesel and fertilizer have nearly doubled for farmers since the U.S. and Israel started their war with Iran. And BC Premier David Eby says hosting 7 FIFA World Cup soccer games in Vancouver starting in a month will have a remarkable economic impact on the province. Eby was at BC Place yesterday, unveiling renovations made to the 55,000-seat stadium, which cost about $196 million. He says the facelift will help attract other major events to the venue.
2: It ensures that we will be able to have a legacy after the games of a facility that can host world-class conferences and bring in additional streams of revenue for this facility.
0: Eby said his government expects about 1 million people to visit BC as a result of the tournament and about a $1 billion impact to the local economy. This is the Canadian Press. In sports, the Montreal Canadiens gave up a 3-2 loss last night to the Buffalo Sabres. The Sabres win means they've tied their second-round NHL playoff series at 2 games each. The Colorado Avalanche will aim to book a spot in the Western Conference final tonight when they host the Minnesota Wild. The Avalanche hold a 3-1 lead in their series. In the Professional Women's Hockey League, the Walter Cup Finals will get underway tomorrow, and for the first time, it'll have a Canadian champion. The Montreal Victoire edged the 2-time defending champion Minnesota Frost 2-1 in last night's deciding Game 5 of their semifinal series. That means Montreal will host the Ottawa Charge at Place Belle. The Toronto Blue Jays wrap up a 3-game series with the visiting Tampa Bay Rays tonight. The Jays lost 7-6 in 10 innings last night. And Toronto's WNBA team, the Tempo, hosts the Seattle Storm. The Tempo lost their season opener. From the Canadian Press, I'm Karen Rebo.

0: From the National Newsroom of the Canadian Press, I'm Karen Rebo. Some space travelers will travel to Ottawa today. The four astronauts who wowed the world with their record-breaking 10-day journey to the far side of the moon last month have a series of events in our nation's capital. Canadian Jeremy Hansen and his American Artemis II crewmates will meet with Prime Minister Mark Carney, then some school students at the Canadian Museum of Nature. Later, they'll take part in a sold-out public discussion at the National Arts Centre about their mission and its impact on future space exploration. Ontario's Auditor General had a lot to say about the province's new artificial intelligence transcription services for doctors. Shelley Spence says the so-called AI scribe software is at risk of providing inaccurate information. She claims it was not evaluated adequately before implementation. Minister of Public and Business Service Delivery and Procurement, Stephen Crawford, said medical practitioners will always review the notes before a decision is made. Nearly half of all telecom customers say they won't use artificial intelligence for any of their phone and internet services needs.
1: That's the upshot from new global research by Ipsos Canada, which was shared Tuesday during a presentation at the 25th Annual Canadian Telecom Summit in Toronto. The role of AI in telecom, from network development to customer service, is one of the key themes at this year's conference, which wraps up today. The research firm's Cameron McFadden says satisfaction is lacking among telecom customers in their usage of AI, but there is an opportunity for companies to improve. He says customers generally still prefer to speak with a human when dealing with a complex issue. However, many are open to using AI to research plan pricing and help them decide whether to switch providers. Rob Westgate, The Canadian Press.
0: Crop seeding in Saskatchewan has fallen behind its usual pace because of cold temperatures and too much moisture. The province says at about this time last year, 18% of the crops were seeded, compared to 3% in the most recent crop report. On top of inclement weather, prices for diesel and fertilizer have nearly doubled for farmers since the U.S. and Israel started their war with Iran. NBC Premier David Eby says hosting 7 FIFA World Cup soccer games in Vancouver starting in a month will have a remarkable economic impact on the province. Eby was at BC Place yesterday, unveiling renovations made to the 55,000-seat stadium, which cost about $196 million. He says the facelift will help attract other major events to the venue.
2: It ensures that we will be able to have a legacy after the games of a facility that can host world-class conferences and bring in additional streams of revenue for this facility.
0: Eby said his government expects about 1 million people to visit BC as a result of the tournament and about a $1 billion impact to the local economy. This is the Canadian Press. In sports, the Montreal Canadiens gave up a 3-2 loss last night to the Buffalo Sabres. The Sabres' win means they've tied their second-round NHL playoff series at 2 games each. The Colorado Avalanche will aim to book a spot in the Western Conference final tonight when they host the Minnesota Wild. The Avalanche hold a 3-1 lead in their series. In the Professional Women's Hockey League, the Walter Cup Finals will get underway tomorrow, and for the first time, it'll have a Canadian champion. The Montreal Victoire edged the 2-time defending champion Minnesota Frost 2-1 in last night's deciding Game 5 of their semifinals series. That means Montreal will host the Ottawa Charge at Place Bell. The Toronto Blue Jays wrap up a 3-game series with the visiting Tampa Bay Rays tonight. The Jays lost 7-6 in 10 innings last night. And Toronto's WNBA team, the Tempo, hosts the Seattle Storm. The Tempo lost their season opener. From the Canadian Press, I'm Karen Rebo.

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0: This is an important notice to Little Sam and Carmack's First Nation citizens. The Little Sam and Carmack Standing Committee will present the following amendments and constitutional procedure at the June 2026 General Assembly. All citizens are urged to attend to hear these essential presentations. The Little Sam and Carmack's First Nation General Assembly will take place June 5th, 6th, and 7th, 2026, from 9:30 a.m. to 4 p.m. at Little Salmon Village. If you require a copy of the amendments, constitutional change, procedure, please contact Velma Albert, Implementation Manager at 867-863-5576, extension 264, or James Baker at 867-863-5576, extension 261.
1: Well, that's a great little tale. I tell you, I'm looking at the next song. It's Jennifer Hansen with Half a Heart Tattoo. And before that, we had a couple of great tunes to bring us there. And right now, let's go to Jennifer. Half a Heart Tattoo.

0: Hey, this is Shona Fam. You're listening to Carl Carpentier, and we have cool country music, as usual, all the time. And Half a Heart Tattoo was done by Jennifer Hansen, fine Canadian artist. Yes, indeed, she is. And, you know, Shelley Wright before that with Just a Heartache, Kenny Chesney, Pirate Flag, and Tim McGraw everywhere. But next up is a song by Hannah McEwen. And Hannah is ready to roll. Oh, so is Stuart. Stuart is ready to roll. And he's got a great news for us to listen to. And Stuart, I got bad news for hockey fans, Montreal Canadian hockey fans, and the fact that Buffalo put up a great game and managed to outscore Montreal in spite of Montreal essentially, I was going to say outplayed them, but if you lose, I don't know if you can really say they outplayed them.
1: You might not be able to say that you outplayed them, but you can say that you put up a good fight. I mean, they were tied up at the end of the second inning. Wow, here we go, mixing up sports metaphors. It must be early.
0: It is early in the morning.
1: Tied up at the end of the second period, and some really, really hard work going on from Buffalo, and then some probably slightly embarrassing is slip ups from the Canadians.
0: Big lucky thing with that goal that Buffalo got off the stanchion that caught the goaltender by surprise and actually went in the net. That was what really won the game. A fluky goal.
1: Yeah, it was fluky, and it was fast. Even the replays at the slowest possible speed.
0: Yeah.
1: The puck is still a blur that looked about a foot wide. So I mean that thing was moving really, really quickly. Like I get that catching pucks like that, or at least stopping them, that's what Dobish gets paid for.
0: But
1: I can't blame him. I really can't blame him. That one was pretty quick.
0: Yes, and even a staunch Montreal Canadian fan like myself recognize that there's always a little bit of luck in the game, fluky luck in this case, but there is. And well, congratulations to Buffalo. Congratulations to Vegas. They're taking a 3-2 lead going back to Anaheim. Yeah, overtime victory.
1: I'm looking forward to seeing that play out. And then of course in my feed, because of how many Toronto fans I have met over the years, you've got a couple of Toronto fans who are not thrilled at Marner because of how well he's playing. But the thing to remember about Marner is that he's a playmaker. He's not dedicated for making goals. He's setting them up. Like, most of his points are in assists, not goals themselves. I saw a really good analysis of that this morning, where somebody said, if you put a playmaker on a team and the goal scorers aren't getting the goals, it's not the playmaker's fault. and now Marner's on a team where he's actually successfully making plays, and he's got other goal scorers, and he has an opportunity to get goals himself. And he's really shining. He's really showing his value.
0: Yes, he is. I know he had a couple of breakaways in the game last night, and my God, he looks like a speeding bullet. He was all around the arena, back and forth, making plays, defending. You know, he was just a very instrumental in Las Vegas win. Mm-hmm. I must say.
1: You know what? Hypothetical. I'm not prophesizing anything, but hypothetical. If it ends up being Vegas and Montreal in the finals, I'm going to have a really hard time deciding who I'm rooting for. But it's going to make for some very interesting hockey.
0: We're
1: ways to go yet.
0: We're
1: ways to go, and that's fine. But, oh, man, what a matchup that would be.
0: All righty. Well, let's get you set up, and we'll get a little bit of steel guitar rag by Doc Watson to take Stuart to the news.

0: from our studios in Whitehorse, Yukon. 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
1: Mainly sunny and zero at the Whitehorse Airport, this is Stuart Cardinal Bunnell with the Shonet-M News for Wednesday, May 13th. Yukon RCMP's Major Crime Unit is asking the public for information related to a man that went missing and is believed to have been murdered. In a media release, police say that Tyler William Maloney, commonly known as Will Maloney, arrived in the Yukon in the spring of 2024 and was known to frequent the downtown Whitehorse area. According to the release, the last confirmed sighting of Maloney was October 21st, 2024. In Whitehorse. Police say they believe he was murdered shortly thereafter. In the release, police say Maloney had ties across several regions, including New Brunswick, Manitoba, Saskatchewan, and the Lower Mainland of British Columbia. Police describe Maloney as a 30-year-old Caucasian male standing at approximately 5 foot 5 inches tall, approximately 230 pounds, with a heavy build, short brown hair, blue eyes, and a tattoo above his right eyebrow that reads "Nefarious." Anyone with information about Maloney is asked to call the Yukon Major Crime Unit at 667-5555. Construction on the new Dawson City Recreation Center has resumed this spring. In a media release, the government of Yukon said that construction resumed following a land blessing ceremony at the site. According to the release, the construction focus for summer 2026 will be on completing civil works such as water, sewer, and stormwater infrastructure, as well as construction of the foundation. When the facility is complete, it will have a skating rink, fitness center, multi-purpose room, community kitchen, walking loop, and curling sheets. While construction is underway, Dawson City residents can expect increased truck traffic, noise, and dust. Residents are also reminded to follow signage and safety direction from crews on site. In related news, the multi-year rehabilitation and remediation project at the SS Klondike National Historic Site continues this summer. In a media release, Parks Canada announced that this year's conservation work will focus on removing paint containing lead from the exterior of the SS Klondike's cargo deck, re-establishing the shape of the vessel to shed water more effectively, preparing select interior surfaces of the cargo deck for structural reinforcement, and strengthening wall frames and deck beams by adding new supporting timbers. The release says that due to ongoing work at the site, the vessel will remain closed to in-person visitor offers, including onboard visitation and interpretive tours. The welcome center, theater, escape room, and washrooms at the site will also be closed this season. Visitor services will continue at the Government of Yukon's Visitor Information Center, where Parks Canada Heritage presenters will share stories of the SS Klondike and help visitors plan their Yukon experience. The government of Yukon is launching a pilot project to test a live school bus tracking app for parents. In a media release, the Yukon government said that it is running a one-month pilot project that began on Monday to determine that the technology works properly before the Department of Education makes any long-term decisions about the app. According to the release, 56 families on two bus routes were invited to take part in the test. When the test ends on June 12th, participating families will be asked to share their feedback. The release says that if the pilot is successful, the Department of Education plans to expand the bus tracking feature to all routes for the 2026-27 school year. In the meantime, the Yukon government encourages families looking for real-time notifications on school buses to visit myschoolbusmonitor.ca. That's the Shonet-M News for Wednesday, May 13th. 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

That is Gretchen Wilson, When I Think About Cheating. Doug Supernova now with Reno.

Road closures will be in effect on Summit Road and Roundell Road in Hillcrest between July and September for water and sewer upgrades. This is part of the Phase 1 Hillcrest Reconstruction Project and is a joint effort by Castle Rock Enterprises and the City of Whitehorse. Transit routes may be affected. 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

Oh, yeah, that is Mr. Clay Walker, only on days that end in Y. Next up is the Lumineers with Hey, Ho, Hey.

Yeah, the Lumineers. Oh, hey, is the title of that song. We got 8:10, and let's get you updated on the weather. And starting as usual from the top of the list, Beaver Creek is 2 degrees in the wind, south-southeast at 2. Burwash is at -4 and calm. Carmack's plus 5, and the wind west-northwest at 8. Dawson is partly cloudy, 3 degrees in the wind east at 6. Farrell, mostly cloudy, 1 degree in the wind east at 5. Haines Junction, -1, the wind east-northeast at 2. For Mayo, partly cloudy, 1 degree in the wind southwest at 5. Old Crow, -5, the wind north-northeast 25. Pelly Ranch, Fort Selkirk, they're at 0 and calm. Rock River, 5 degrees, the wind east at 51, gust of 75. Teslin is 4 degrees, the wind north-northeast 2. Watson Lake, the warm spot at 8 degrees, and the windy southeast at 9. A little bit of rain in the area. Whitehorse, mainly sunny. It's 2 degrees, and the wind south at 5. And now, this is Billy Dean, and this is The Life.

Billy Dean, this is life. Our next artist up is Jessica Andrews and I Do Now.

Jessica Andrews, I Do Now. That is the song. And our song that we have lined up for you to take us to the news is by Blue Country. And it's about good little girls. Yeah.

0: Oh, yeah, that is a blue country with good little girls.
1: From the National Newsroom of the Canadian Press, I'm Karen Rebo. Some space travelers will travel to Ottawa today. The four astronauts who wowed the world with their record-breaking 10-day journey to the far side of the moon last month have a series of events in our nation's capital. Canadian Jeremy Hansen and his American Artemis II crewmates will meet with Prime Minister Mark Carney, then some school students at the Canadian Museum of Nature. Later, they'll take part in a sold-out public discussion at the National Arts Centre about their mission and its impact on future space exploration. Ontario's Auditor General had a lot to say about the province's new artificial intelligence transcription services for doctors. Shelley Spence says the so-called AI scribe software is at risk of providing inaccurate information. She claims it was not evaluated adequately before implementation. Minister of Public and Business Service Delivery and Procurement, Stephen Crawford, said medical practitioners will always review the notes before a decision is made. Nearly half of all telecom customers say they won't use artificial intelligence for any of their phone and internet services needs.
2: That's the upshot from new global research by Ipsos Canada, which was shared Tuesday during a presentation at the 25th Annual Canadian Telecom Summit in Toronto. The role of AI in telecom, from network development to customer service, is one of the key themes at this year's conference, which wraps up today. The research firm's Cameron McFadden says satisfaction is lacking among telecom customers in their usage of AI, but there is an opportunity for companies to improve. He says customers generally still prefer to speak with a human when dealing with a complex issue. However, many are open to using AI to research, plan pricing, and help them decide.

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1: Okay, that is Eddie Rabbit. And on second thought, and for those of you who were attentive to the news and it disappeared, well, I don't know exactly what happened, but I may have inadvertently touched the keyboard and ended the news, so I apologize for that. But as for Edward Thomas Rabbit, yes, that's Eddie's full name. He was born November 27, 1941, and passed May 7, 1998, from cancer. He was an American country music singer and songwriter. His career began as a songwriter in the late 1960s. He's springboarding to a recording career after composing hits such as Kentucky Rain for Elvis Presley in 1970 and Pure Love for Ronnie Millsap in 1974. Later in the 70s, Rabbit helped to develop the crossover influence sound of country music prevalent in the 80s with such hits as Suspicion, I Love a Rainy Night, a number one hit single on the Billboard Hot 100, Driving My Life Away, in Every Way But Loose, the theme from the film of the same title with Clint Eastwood, his duets, both to each other, Friends and Lovers with Juice Newton, and You and I with Crystal Gayle, Lady, and he later appeared in the soap operas Days of Our Lives and All of Our Children. Yes, he was hot on the charge in his time, but was taken too soon by cancer. Well, back to the music, and let's go to Faith Hill. There You'll Be.

Must say, it's a heart-wrenching story. Seminole Wind, John Anderson, and now the song by Joe Nichols, The Impossible.

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0: Just can't break it to my heart. That is Tracy Lawrence. And Tracy making a bit of a comeback these days. He's been quite prolific. One of those guys that did the charts very well. And is just a great, great singer. And it is 23, almost 24 minutes after 8, and say hi to Stuart. And we talked about our great teams doing so well. Tonight is another exciting night with Colorado Avalanche and Minnesota.
1: That is going to be an exciting game. It's been a really exciting exchange between those two in the second round, so I'm looking forward to seeing what happens tonight.
0: There's a potential of Colorado moving on because they took a 3-1 lead in the last game, as we remember how great a game that was. It was a battle royal right to the end.
1: I'm sure the Colorado fans are almost frothing at the mouth from how excited they are about this.
0: They are.
1: But we got to remember that we have seen there are two extremes in playoff hockey. There is a sweep, and then there is battling it out until game seven.
0: Yeah.
1: And we've seen sweeps in the first couple rounds of this year's Stanley Cup playoffs. And we've seen a couple fighting almost to game seven. So there is still a chance that Minnesota's going to come back and force Colorado to keep coming back to the ice until it's all said and done. I don't know. It could go either way, but if Colorado doesn't win, that's just more hockey to keep playing.
0: Amen to that. Yes, folks, and that's what us hockey fans always look forward, sitting back and enjoying some great, exciting hockey. Yeah, sit there and having your refreshments and snacks and, my goodness, enjoying the actions. Yes, definitely a lot of great action. Flukes, too, as we observed last night in the Montreal game. I'll never get over that stanchion causing my team to lose. Rats.
1: Yeah. But you know what? As likely as it is to happen to a team that you love, it's just as likely to happen to the team that they're playing against. You know, if I'm not mistaken, they're back in Buffalo tomorrow.
0: Yes.
1: Yeah, it could very well happen Montreal's favor tomorrow night.
0: Oh yeah,
1: but that's just one of those things that makes professional hockey so interesting is just the sheer number of variables that can turn a game from just sending the puck from one side to the other to is sitting there on the couch going, "What just happened?"
0: What? Yes.
1: I'm interested in seeing what they do. I'm interested in seeing a little bit more of Dobesh in action. Did I just pronounce his name wrong?
0: Yeah, you said that's good. That's good. No, you did good. Anyway, let's kill some time with Clint Black. Killing time to let you get on with the news.

0: From our studios in Whitehorse, Yukon, this is the Shona Dem News.
1: Partly cloudy and one at the Whitehorse Airport, this is Stuart Cardinal Bunnell with the Shona Dem News for Wednesday, May 13th. Yukon RCMP's Major Crime Unit is asking the public for information related to a man that went missing and is believed to have been murdered. In a media release, the police say that Tyler William Maloney, commonly known as Will Maloney, arrived in the Yukon in spring of 2024 and was known to frequent the downtown Whitehorse area. According to the release, the last confirmed sighting of Maloney was October 21st, 2024 in Whitehorse. Police say they believe he was murdered shortly thereafter. In the release, police say Maloney had ties across several regions, including New Brunswick, Manitoba, Saskatchewan, and the lower mainland of British Columbia. Police describe Maloney as a 30-year-old Caucasian male, standing at approximately 5 foot 5 inches tall, approximately 230 pounds with a heavy build, short brown hair, blue eyes, and a tattoo above his right eyebrow that reads nefarious. Anyone with information about Maloney is asked to call the Yukon Major Crime Unit at 667-5555. Construction on the new Dawson City Recreation Center has resumed this spring. In a media release, the government of Yukon said that the construction resumed following a land blessing ceremony at the site. According to the release, construction focus for summer 2026 will be on completing civil works such as water, sewer, and stormwater infrastructure, as well as construction of the foundation. When the facility is complete, it will have a skating rink, fitness center, multipurpose room, community kitchen, walking loop, and curling sheets. While construction is underway, Dawson City residents can expect increased truck traffic, noise, and dust. Residents are also reminded to follow signage and safety direction from crews on site. In related news, the multi-year rehabilitation and remediation project at the SS Klondike National Historic Site continues this summer. In a media release, Parks Canada announced that this year's conservation work will focus on removing paint containing lead from the exterior of the SS Klondike's cargo deck, re-establishing the shape of the vessel to shed water more effectively, preparing select interior surfaces of the cargo deck for structural reinforcement, and strengthening wall frames and deck beams by adding new supporting timbers. The release says that due to ongoing work at the site, the vessel will remain closed to in-person visitor offers, including onboard visitation and interpretive tours. The welcome center, theater, escape room, and washrooms at the site will also be closed this season. Visitor services will continue at the Government of Yukon's Visitor Information Center, where Parks Canada Heritage presenters will share stories of the SS Klondike and help visitors plan their Yukon experience. The government of Yukon is launching a pilot project to test a live school bus tracking app for parents. In a media release, the Yukon government said that it is running a one-month pilot project that began on Monday to determine that the technology works properly before the Department of Education makes any long-term decisions about the app. According to the release, 56 families on two school bus routes were invited to take part in the test. When the test ends on June 12th, participating families will be asked to share their feedback. The release says that if the pilot is successful, the Department of Education plans to expand the bus tracking feature to all routes for the 2026-27 school year. In the meantime, the Yukon government encourages families looking for real-time notifications on school buses to visit myschoolbusmonitor.ca. That's the Shona Dem News for Wednesday, May 13th. 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For Shona Dem News, I'm Stuart Cardinal Bunnell.
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0: one of the top Canadian artists that we have around. Yes, My Heart Has a History. Big hit for Mr. Paul Brandt from Calgary, Alberta. And he has, well, a whole bunch, as most of you who listen to country know. Right now, we got Tech Trends, and we'll come back with Winona Judd and No One Else on Earth is the title of her song.
1: From ABC News, Tech Trends. Google held its annual Android Day event this week. The big news is the Google Book, a lineup of new laptops the company plans to build. They'll come with an all-new operating system and deep integration with Gemini, Google's artificial intelligence technology. That will include an AI cursor that's intended to offer relevant suggestions related to things that your mouse points at. No word yet on an official Google Book release date. Other big announcements include a revamp for Android Auto, Google's in-car infotainment technology. The software now fits more naturally on different shaped car screens, including the circular screens used by Mini. Google Maps also adds a 3D view for navigation. And speaking of, the next version of Android for smartphones will be getting 3D emojis. Elsewhere, eBay has now officially rejected a merger proposal from GameStop. In a statement, eBay CEO Paul Pressler called the offer neither credible nor attractive. With Tech Trends, I'm Mike Dubusky, ABC News.

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That is Trick Pony. On a Night Like This is the title of that one. And of course, you know it's Shania just before that with What Made You Say That and Chris LeDoux with Runaway Love. Our weather, well, it is like this. And Beaver Creek is 5 degrees with windy east at 3. And Burr Wash is partly cloudy, 2 degrees in the wind east at 10. Carmax, 5 degrees, the wind west-northwest at 10. Dawson is partly cloudy, the warm spot at 6 degrees, the wind east at 8. For Faro, mostly cloudy, 2 degrees, and the wind northeast at 4. Haines Junction is 4 degrees and calm. For Mayo, it's mostly cloudy, 4 degrees, and the wind east-northeast at 5. Old Crow, minus 5. The wind north-northeast, 27, with gusts of 42. Pelly Ranch, Fort Selkirk is 4 degrees. The wind east-southeast at 2. Rock River, minus 5. The wind east, 51, and gusts of 68. Teslin is 5 degrees and calm. Watson Lake, light rain in the area, and 6 degrees. The wind southeast at 9. Whitehorse, partly cloudy, 2 degrees, and the wind south at 4. 2 degrees, yeah, we got always a little bit on that chilly, windy side, but not too bad. Our next song, we have this wonderful artist from Steen River in Alberta. Well, he lives in Airdrie now. He works there at a day job, and I imagine one of these days he'll be able to make a living on his music because he's pretty darn good. He's Chevy Beaulieu, and here is his song, She'll Come Back Around.

0: From the National Newsroom of the Canadian Press, I'm Karen Rebo. Some space travelers will travel to Ottawa today. The four astronauts who wowed the world with their record-breaking 10-day journey to the far side of the moon last month have a series of events in our nation's capital. Canadian Jeremy Hansen and his American Artemis II crewmates will meet with Prime Minister Mark Carney, then some school students at the Canadian Museum of Nature. Later, they'll take part in a sold-out public discussion at the National Arts Centre about their mission and its impact on future space exploration. Ontario's Auditor General had a lot to say about the province's new artificial intelligence transcription services for doctors. Shelley Spence says the so-called AI scribe software is at risk of providing inaccurate information. She claims it was not evaluated adequately before implementation. Minister of Public and Business Service Delivery and Procurement, Stephen Crawford, said medical practitioners will always review the notes before a decision is made. Nearly half of all telecom customers say they won't use artificial intelligence for any of their phone and internet services needs.
1: That's the upshot from new global research by Ipsos Canada, which was shared Tuesday during a presentation at the 25th Annual Canadian Telecom Summit in Toronto. The role of AI in telecom, from network development to customer service, is one of the key themes at this year's conference, which wraps up today. The research firm's Cameron McFadden says satisfaction is lacking among telecom customers in their usage of AI, but there is an opportunity for companies to improve. He says customers generally still prefer to speak with a human when dealing with a complex issue. However, many are open to using AI to research plan pricing and help them decide whether to switch providers. Rob Westgate, The Canadian Press.
0: Crop seeding in Saskatchewan has fallen behind its usual pace because of cold temperatures and too much moisture. The province says at about this time last year, 18% of the crops were seeded, compared to 3% in the most recent crop report. On top of inclement weather, prices for diesel and fertilizer have nearly doubled for farmers since the U.S. and Israel started their war with Iran. NBC Premier David Eby says hosting 7 FIFA World Cup soccer games in Vancouver starting in a month will have a remarkable economic impact on the province. Eby was at BC Place yesterday, unveiling renovations made to the 55,000-seat stadium, which cost about $196 million. He says the facelift will help attract other major events to the venue.
2: It ensures that we will be able to have a legacy after the games of a facility that can host world-class conferences and bring in additional streams of revenue for this facility.
0: EB said his government expects about 1 million people to visit BC as a result of the tournament and about a $1 billion impact to the local economy. This is the Canadian Press. In sports, the Montreal Canadiens gave up a 3-2 loss last night to the Buffalo Sabres. The Sabres win means they've tied their second-round NHL playoff series at 2 games each. The Colorado Avalanche will aim to book a spot in the Western Conference final tonight when they host the Minnesota Wild. The Avalanche hold a 3-1 lead in their series. In the Professional Women's Hockey League, the Walter Cup Finals will get underway tomorrow, and for the first time, it'll have a Canadian champion. The Montreal Victoire edged the two-time defending champion Minnesota Frost 2-1 in last night's deciding Game 5 of their semifinal series. That means Montreal will host the Ottawa Charge at Place Bell. The Toronto Blue Jays wrap up a 3-game series with the visiting Tampa Bay Rays tonight. The Jays lost 7-6 in 10 innings last night. And Toronto's WNBA team, the Tempo, hosts the Seattle Storm. The Tempo lost their season opener. From the Canadian Press, I'm Karen Rebo.

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1: Carolyn Dawn Johnson started the set with Complicated. She is a singer-songwriter and author of her song Complicated. Has written quite a few great tunes. And now this is a song by the Clark Family Experience, Going Away.

drink, cheat, steal, drink, swear, steal, and lie. That is Michael Peterson. And this story is probably one that many folks talk about. Beer Never Broke My Heart, as is Luke Combs' song.

0: Long Neck Beer. Beer Never Broke My Heart is the title of that tune. And that is, of course, Luke Combs. Our the next up is Steve Warner and Life's Highway. But first, this message.
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0: Oh, yeah, that is Emerson Drive, a Canadian group that has been doing some great stuff, good music. The time, look at the time, almost 26 minutes after. And Stuart, what are you going to do with your Monday off? It's Victoria Day holiday.
1: Oh, yeah, Monday off. Honestly, I have no idea. Most of my long weekends end up turning into catching up on sleep. But no, I'd like to actually do something. I just haven't gotten as far as making plans with the missus yet.
0: No plans yet. Yeah, I imagine there's a lot of plans people make. I think first day to the parks, mm-hmm. You know, go out camping for the weekend, being unofficially the first day of spring,
1: summer.
0: It's supposed to be summer.
1: Yeah, it's supposed to be the first long weekend with almost guaranteed nice weather.
0: Mm-hmm.
1: So no, I could totally see that. And you know what? That might be something that we do ourselves. Just we live downtown, so we can walk to any of the parks, and it's not going to take too long.
0: Yeah, enjoy the outdoors. That would certainly be welcoming to people. Sunny day, time to kill. Right?
1: Yeah, I'm just keeping my fingers crossed for some nice weather, because there was a lot of rain last weekend, so I'm hoping that was the last of it for a little while.
0: Yeah, I think it's going to be good. Anyway, we got Mark Chestnut to take us to Stuart's News. So your love is a miracle.

0: From our studios in Whitehorse, Yukon, this is the Shonadem News.
1: Partly cloudy and 4 at the Whitehorse Airport, this is Stuart Cardinal-Bunnell with the Shonadem News for Wednesday, May 13th. Yukon RCMP's Major Crime Unit is asking the public for information related to a man that went missing and is believed to have been murdered. In a media release, police say that Tyler William Maloney, commonly known as Will Maloney, arrived in the Yukon in spring of 2024 and was known to frequent the downtown Whitehorse area. According to the release, the last confirmed sighting of Maloney was October 21st, 2024 in Whitehorse. Police say they believe he was murdered shortly thereafter. In the release, police say Maloney had ties across several regions, including New Brunswick, Manitoba, Saskatchewan, and the lower mainland of British Columbia. Police describe Maloney as a 30-year-old Caucasian male standing at approximately 5 foot 5 inches tall, approximately 230 pounds, with a heavy build, short brown hair, blue eyes, and a tattoo above his right eyebrow that reads nefarious. Unless anyone with information about Maloney is asked to call the Yukon Major Crime Unit at 667-5555. Construction on the new Dawson City Recreation Center has resumed this spring. In a media release, the government of Yukon said that construction resumed following a land blessing ceremony at the site. According to the release, construction focus for summer 2026 will be on completing civil works such as water, sewer, and storm water infrastructure, as well as construction on the foundation. When the facility is complete, it will have a skating rink, fitness center, multi-purpose room, community kitchen, walking loop, and curling sheets. While construction is underway, Dawson City residents can expect increased truck traffic, noise, and dust. Residents are also reminded to follow signage and safety direction from crews on site. In related news, the multi-year rehabilitation and remediation project at the SS Klondike National Historic Site continues this summer. In a media release, Parks Canada announced that this year's conservation work will focus on removing paint containing lead from the exterior of the SS Klondike's cargo deck, re-establishing the shape of the vessel to shed water more effectively, preparing select interior surfaces of the cargo deck for structural reinforcement, and strengthening wall frames and deck beams by adding new supporting timbers. The release says that due to ongoing work at the site, the vessel will remain closed to in-person visitor offers, including onboard visitation and interpretive tours. The welcome center, theater, escape room, and washrooms at the site will also be closed this season. Visitor services will continue at the Government of Yukon's Visitor Information Center, where Parks Canada Heritage presenters will share stories of the SS Klondike and help visitors plan their Yukon experience. The Government of Yukon is launching a pilot project to test a live school bus tracking app for parents. In a media release, the Yukon government said that it is running a one-month pilot project that began on Monday to determine that the technology works properly before the Department of Education makes any long-term decisions about the app. According to the release, 56 families on two bus routes were invited to take part in the test. When the test ends on June 12th, participating families will be asked to share their feedback. The release says that if the pilot is successful, the Department of Education plans to expand the bus tracking feature to all routes for the 2026-27 school year. In the meantime, the Yukon government encourages families looking for real-time notifications on school buses to visit myschoolbusmonitor.ca. That's the ShoneFM News for Wednesday, May 13th. 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

Travis Tritt, tell me. Kale Kaylee Courtney. Okay, we got it right this time. Kaylee Courtney is our next artist up, and the song she's going to sing is Don't Let Me Down.

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That is John Randall, Cold Coffee Morning, and here is Delta Dawn, done by Tanya Tucker, and she recorded this when she was a mere 13-year-old.

Yeah, would you believe? 13 years old and a big hit for her back in the day, Delta Dawn. And of course, she's still rolling along, making songs and giving shows. Miss Tanya Tucker. Well, hey, you're getting near my time already. Time just flies by when you're having fun. And that's always the case when we're giving you a cool country morning. And coming up, of course, is Indigenous Connections. But this is Wednesday, so we're going to join KRFF for 10 o'clock, right after the 10 o'clock news, for an hour of traditional country music delivered by traditional northern folks. And it's always a great fun listen. So stay tuned for that, folks. Here is Eric Church, Give Me My Hometown, to take to begin the set. And Out on Your Own by Eka Janis. Have a great day, folks.

0: Now this update from the Canadian press. Canadian astronaut Jeremy Hansen and his Artemis II crewmates have met with the Prime Minister. Hansen gave Prime Minister Mark Carney a framed Canadian flag patch that he says was in the capsule throughout the mission. The four astronauts have a series of events scheduled today in the capital. Ontario's education minister says he can't interfere in a Catholic school board's pride flag ban. Last fall, Paul Calandra told the board to change its flag policy to fly orange flags for the National Day of Truth and Reconciliation. But Calandra says he can't overturn the board's pride flag ban because he cannot interfere in denominational issues. Cold temperatures and wet soil are delaying Saskatchewan farmers seeding their fields. The farmers are also dealing with war-driven commodity pricing. Hamilton and Las Vegas will get new professional women's hockey league teams next season. Hamilton's yet-to-be-named team will play out of the 18,000-seat TD Coliseum. From the Canadian Press, I'm Jason White.
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2: We gotta move.

And it is a good morning with you. Happy Wednesday, this fine day, 13th day of May. Graduation is in the air. Schools are graduating their seniors and eighth graders, and colleges are graduating those BA degrees and those master's and doctorate degrees. And we hear about them, and we celebrate our graduates. If there is someone special in your family that's graduating, please give me a shout here. I'd like to put something up just to recognize those graduates. My number in here is 907-374-9777. With that, we're going to go right to the music. This is Anne enjoying the weather in Fairbanks at 52 degrees, looking for high of 64. Coming up, looking good.

There you have it, the good old boys there. And that was Josh Turner doing that for you. Good voice, good music right here. Up next, we have Herbie Vint and Johnson Moses making music back in the day.

little jealous heart going on, Blanco Country, for ya on KRFF. Up next, we see Eric Clapton teaming up with Tracy Chapman.

And you just heard Tracy Chapman right there and Eric Clapton together. Give Me One Reason. And up next, we have a Canadian lady here, and she has the talent to be on any format of music. And here she is.

Yeah, and that's what we're talking about. That was Terry Ann herself doing a cover tune, a Dwight Yoakam cover tune there, Thousand Miles of Misery, and hit every note perfectly. I noticed that she's getting a lot of bookings there in Canada. So I love to listen to more of Terry Ann Strongarm. And in the meanwhile, we'll continue on here. This is Ann. I am enjoying the music today. I hope you are having a splendid Wednesday.

Hi, my name is Jennifer Eubank. I'm a teacher from Sandpoint, Alaska. You're listening to KRFF 89.1 FM, Fairbanks, Alaska.

And I love A Rainy Night. That is Derek Ryan doing that for you. Up next, we have Doug Green from the Festival Files right here in Fairbanks.

My name is Mike Nicholson, and I'm from Cordova, Alaska. You're tuned in to KRFF 89.1 FM Fairbanks.

we got Al Fier right here in the morning on KRFF and Living a Lie. Up next, we have more of that AFA good stuff with John Earhart.

And you got it there, Tanana Band, there, John Earhart and Company, 2025 Music Festival right here in Fairbanks. This is Ann. We're right here on KRFF Fairbanks, 89.1 FM on your radio dial. Good morning. Happy Wednesday. And more good music to come. Thank you for your requests. We'll be playing them as we mix it up.

0: on the pontoon, little big town right here, adding to the morning mix. Yeah, just makes for a brighter day with some of that uplifting stuff. You know, you could just see yourself out on the pontoon, you know, with those pontoons and a nice big raft, and floating. All right. Yeah, just free as a breeze once that ice goes out. Thank you for tuning in to KRFF Fairbanks 89.1 FM. We have a request here for Tony Joe White and Poke Salad Annie.
1: Now this update from the Canadian Press. Several people have been sent to hospital after a bus rollover in northwestern Alberta. The RCMP say a charter bus rolled off a highway this morning near Beaver Lodge, northwest of Edmonton. Canadian astronaut Jeremy Hansen has given the Prime Minister a souvenir from outer space. Hansen presented Prime Minister Mark Carney with a framed Canadian flag patch that he says was in the Artemis II capsule throughout their lunar mission. Hansen and his crewmates are in Ottawa for the day. The Bank of Canada expects the artificial intelligence transformation will result in limited job losses. The central bank's not yet seeing widespread job cuts, but senior officials are closely watching the labor market. Canadian Sandra Oh is among the actors in a new HBO documentary about being Asian American and Pacific Islander. The A-List, 15 stories from Asian and Pacific diasporas, drops today. It interviews 15 prominent people of Asian American and Pacific Islander heritage. From the Canadian Press, I'm Jason White.
2: All right. My name is Charles Martin Escheman. I'm your host here on Indigenous Connections. Hope you guys are doing well. It's Wednesday, and it's also the 13th, May 13th. Woo! We're just cruising along into May, almost the middle of the month. Yeah, it's just like, wow, that's amazing. Okay, we just tuned out of KRFF. Thank you, Ann Fears and all the team over there. That was a great show, and Anne always plays a great selection of music, and we're going to follow along. It's 11:02. My name is Charles Escheman, and this is Indigenous Connections, and we're kicking it off for 2 hours. Here we go.
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That was the Bannock Song with Harry Davies. Hotspot is Dawson City, home of the Trondequich Inn. It's 11.2 in Dawson City. Rock River is the cold spot, -4.7. And Rosetown, Saskatchewan, 26.3. Ah, Rosetown's a hot spot. -15, CFS Nunavut is the cold spot. Downtown Whitehorse is 8 with a south wind of 6. Partially cloudy up at the airport, another 8 with a south wind of 15. Okay, it is a sunny day here in downtown Whitehorse at the Shone FM studios. And I hope you guys are doing well. This is Heritage and Tracy Bone.

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1: All right. Shout out to Air North. Great time always flying up there. And where are we at? 11:22. We're going to have a full weather report in just a bit. It's so nice outside. People should be dancing, right?

It's 11:26. Black Eyed Crees. Shone FM, Indigenous Connections. We got some Los Lobos taking us into a full weather report. Another dance song coming up.

All right, we are back. Time for a full weather report. That was little Los Lobos, another dance song. Okay, 11:30, we're going to check out the weather, and we're going to start up at Beaver Creek, where it is mostly cloudy. It's sitting at 10 with a north wind of 3. Burwash is partially cloudy at 6 with an east-southeast wind of 15. It is 9 in Carmacks with calm skies. And Dawson City is mainly sunny. It's the hot spot at 11 and an east-northeast wind of 11. A mostly cloudy in Faro Ross River, it's 8 with an east-northeast wind of 4. Haines Junction is 9 with a westerly wind of 3. Mayo's mostly cloudy, coming in at 10 with a north wind of 9. Old Crow, minus 3 with a northeast wind of 20 and gusts of 32, bringing it down to minus 9 in Old Crow. And Pelly Fort Selkirk is 10 with a southeast wind of 2. Teslin, mostly cloudy, coming in at 7 with a south wind of 7. And Watson Lake is mostly cloudy at 8 with an easterly wind of 4. Downtown, Whitehorse is 8 with a south wind of 6. Up at the airport, it's partially cloudy at 8 with a south wind of 15. And across Canada, the hot spot is Rosetown, Saskatchewan, 26.3. And CFS Alert Nunavut is the cold spot at 11:32, coming in at 15, minus 15, a minus 15 in Alert Nunavut. 0.6 minus 15.6. I imagine that's like almost like, you know, suntanning weather, maybe. I don't know. It's they're so used to the cold weather probably in Nunavut. It's just like, wow, is it ever nice out? We can relate because it was some cold spots this winter, and then when it hit like minus 40 or something like that, minus 30, everybody's like, wow, is it ever warm out? Like 11:32 right now. Let me go. Laurie Church is on deck. And before we get there, we got some Chester Knight and the Wind. And this is called Left Me Lonely, because he's lonely.

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0: will travel to Ottawa today. The four astronauts who wowed the world with their record-breaking 10-day journey to the far side of the moon last month have a series of events in our nation's capital. Canadian Jeremy Hansen and his American Artemis II crewmates will meet with Prime Minister Mark Carney, then some school students at the Canadian Museum of Nature. Later, they'll take part in a sold-out public discussion at the National Arts Centre about their mission and its impact on future space exploration. Ontario's Auditor General had a lot to say about the province's new artificial intelligence transcription services for doctors. Shelley Spence says the so-called AI scribe software is at risk of providing inaccurate information. She claims it was not evaluated adequately before implementation. Minister of Public and Business Service Delivery and Procurement, Stephen Crawford, said medical practitioners will always review the notes before a decision is made. Nearly half of all telecom customers say they won't use artificial intelligence for any of their phone and internet services needs.
1: That's the upshot from new global research by Ipsos Canada, which was shared Tuesday during a presentation at the 25th Annual Canadian Telecom Summit in Toronto. The role of AI in telecom, from network development to customer service, is one of the key themes at this year's conference, which wraps up today. The research firm's Cameron McFadden says satisfaction is lacking among telecom customers in their usage of AI, but there is an opportunity for companies to improve. He says customers generally still prefer to speak with a human when dealing with a complex issue. However, many are open to using AI to research, plan pricing, and help them decide whether to switch providers. Rob Westgate, The Canadian Press.
0: Crop seeding in Saskatchewan has fallen behind its usual pace because of cold temperatures and too much moisture. The province says at about this time last year, 18% of the crops were seeded, compared to 3% in the most recent crop report. On top of inclement weather, prices for diesel and fertilizer have nearly doubled for farmers since the U.S. and Israel started their war with Iran. NBC Premier David Eby says hosting 7 FIFA World Cup soccer games in Vancouver starting in a month will have a remarkable economic impact on the province. Eby was at BC Place yesterday, unveiling renovations made to the 55,000-seat stadium, which cost about $196 million. He says the facelift will help attract other major events to the venue.
2: It ensures that we will be able to have a legacy after the games of a facility that can host world-class conferences and bring in additional streams of revenue for this facility.
0: EB said his government expects about 1 million people to visit BC as a result of the tournament and about a $1 billion impact to the local economy. This is the Canadian Press. In sports, the Montreal Canadiens gave up a 3-2 loss last night to the Buffalo Sabres. The Sabres win means they've tied their second round NHL playoff series at 2 games each. The Colorado Avalanche will aim to book a spot in the Western Conference final tonight when they host the Minnesota Wild. The Avalanche hold a 3-1 lead in their series. In the Professional Women's Hockey League, the Walter Cup finals will get underway tomorrow, and for the first time, it'll have a Canadian champion. The Montreal Victoire edged the two-time defending champion Minnesota Frost 2-1 in last night's deciding Game 5 of their semifinal series. That means Montreal will host the Ottawa Charge at Place Belle. The Toronto Blue Jays wrap up a 3-game series with the visiting Tampa Bay Rays tonight. The Jays lost 7-6 in 10 innings last night. And Toronto's WNBA team, the Tempo, hosts the Seattle Storm. The Tempo lost their season opener. From the Canadian Press, I'm Karen Rebo.
3: All right, we're back. It's 12:03. This is the afternoon version of Indigenous Connections for an hour. My name is Charles Escheman, and Musi Cho, welcome.

0: Most Tavern. Who? Sean. Last name FM. Yeah, just a second. Sean FM. Yeah, is there a Sean FM in here? 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
0: Why, you little one, I get a hold of you, I'm gonna...
1: I hope you do, Mo.

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1: Hey, this is Don Bernstein. You're listening to the man that takes care of my exes, Charles Wesselman, my good bro, on the Business Connection.

12-17. That was Alabama with You Got the Touch. We also had Pretty Woman and a double shot of Johnny Rivers. Johnny Rivers with Mountain of Love and Oh Pretty Woman. Walk Right In with Dr. Hook. I haven't heard that one for a while. And we got some Hank Horton right now at 12-17.

0: from our studios in Whitehorse, Yukon. 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
1: This is Stuart Cardinal Bunnell with the Shonet M News for Wednesday, May 13th. Yukon RCMP's Major Crime Unit is asking the public for information related to a man that went missing and is believed to have been murdered. In a media release, police say that Tyler William Maloney, commonly known as Will Maloney, arrived in the Yukon in spring of 2024 and was known to frequent the downtown Whitehorse area. According to the release, the last confirmed sighting of Maloney was October 21st, 2024 in Whitehorse. Police say they believe he was murdered shortly thereafter. In the release, police say Maloney had ties across several regions, including New Brunswick, Manitoba, Saskatchewan, and the lower mainland of British Columbia. Police describe Maloney as a 30-year-old Caucasian male standing at approximately 5 foot 5 inches tall, approximately 230 pounds with a heavy build, short brown hair, blue eyes, and a tattoo above his right eyebrow that reads nefarious. Anyone with information about Maloney is asked to call the Yukon Major Crime Unit at 667-5555. Construction on the new Dawson City Recreation Center has resumed this spring. In a media release, the government of Yukon said that construction resumed following a land blessing ceremony at the site. According to the release, construction focus for summer 2026 will be on completing civil works such as water, sewer, and stormwater infrastructure, as well as construction of the foundation. When the facility is complete, it will have a skating rink, fitness center, multi-purpose room, community kitchen, walking loop, and curling sheets. While construction is underway, Dawson City residents can expect increased truck traffic, noise, and dust. Residents are also reminded to follow signage and safety direction from crews on site. In related news, the multi-year rehabilitation and remediation project at the SS Klondike National Historic Site continues this summer. In a media release, Parks Canada announced that this year's conservation work will focus on removing paint containing lead from the exterior of the SS Klondike's cargo deck, re-establishing the shape of the vessel to shed water more effectively, preparing select interior surfaces of the cargo deck for structural reinforcement, and strengthening wall frames and deck beams by adding new supporting timbers. The release says that, due to ongoing work at the site, the vessel will remain closed to in-person visitor offers, including onboard visitation and interpretive tours. The welcome center, theater, escape room, and washrooms at the site will also be closed this season. Visitor services will continue at the Government of Yukon's Visitor Information Center, where Parks Canada Heritage presenters will share stories of the SS Klondike and help visitors plan their Yukon experience. The government of Yukon is launching a pilot project to test a live school bus tracking app for parents. In a media release, the Yukon government said that it is running a one-month pilot project that began on Monday to determine that the technology works properly before the Department of Education makes any long-term decisions about the app. According to the release, 56 families on two bus routes were invited to take part in the test. When the test ends on June 12th, participating families will be asked to share their feedback. The release says that if the pilot is successful, the Department of Education plans to expand the bus tracking feature to all routes for the 2026-27 school year. In the meantime, the Yukon government encourages families looking for real-time notifications on school buses to visit myschoolbusmonitor.ca. That's the Shonet M News for Wednesday, May 13th. 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
3: All right, we are back. Musi Cho, Stuart, for the news. It's 12:28. We've got little Herman Hermits waiting on deck. Before we get there, this is where I came in.

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1: Time is 12:42. My name is Charles Martin Eschman. I'm your host here on Indigenous Connections on this beautiful day, Wednesday, May 13th, coming down to kind of like the end of the Indigenous Connections show for today. But don't worry, we'll be back tomorrow. And we got a little bit more music taking me out.

12:47. Wednesday, May 13th. A little overcast outside the Shone FM studios, but it is looking still like a great afternoon lunchtime. Probably just finishing up your lunch and getting ready to go back to work. So, you know, have a nice afternoon and a great evening. It's all set.

Joshua 52. For some reason, that song reminds me of an old dog I used to have named Teep. He was kind of dyslexic, I think. Had some kind of issue of some sort.

0: All right. Happy Wednesday to everyone out there on May 13th. I'll be back with you tomorrow morning at 10 o'clock in the morning, and we'll do this all over again.
1: Shut up. Shut up.

0: From the National Newsroom of the Canadian Press, I'm Karen Rebo. Some space travelers will travel to Ottawa today. The four astronauts who wowed the world with their record-breaking 10-day journey to the far side of the moon last month have a series of events in our nation's capital. Canadian Jeremy Hansen and his American Artemis II crewmates will meet with Prime Minister Mark Carney, then some school students at the Canadian Museum of Nature. Later, they'll take part in a sold-out public discussion at the National Arts Centre about their mission and its impact on future space exploration. Ontario's Auditor General had a lot to say about the province's new artificial intelligence transcription services for doctors. Shelley Spence says the so-called AI scribe software is at risk of providing inaccurate information. She claims it was not evaluated adequately before implementation. Minister of Public and Business Service Delivery and Procurement, Stephen Crawford, said medical practitioners will always review the notes before a decision is made. Nearly half of all telecom customers say they won't use artificial intelligence for any of their phone and internet services needs.
1: That's the upshot from new global research by Ipsos Canada, which was shared Tuesday during a presentation at the 25th Annual Canadian Telecom Summit in Toronto. The role of AI in telecom, from network development to customer service, is one of the key themes at this year's conference, which wraps up today. The research firm's Cameron McFadden says satisfaction is lacking among telecom customers in their usage of AI, but there is an opportunity for companies to improve. He says customers generally still prefer to speak with a human when dealing with a complex issue. However, many are open to using AI to research, plan pricing, and help them decide whether to switch providers. Rob Westgate, The Canadian Press.
0: Crop seeding in Saskatchewan has fallen behind its usual pace because of cold temperatures and too much moisture. The province says at about this time last year, 18% of the crops were seeded, compared to 3% in the most recent crop report. On top of inclement weather, prices for diesel and fertilizer have nearly doubled for farmers since the U.S. and Israel started their war with Iran. And BC Premier David Eby says hosting 7 FIFA World Cup soccer games in Vancouver starting in a month will have a remarkable economic impact on the province. Eby was at BC Place yesterday, unveiling renovations made to the 55,000-seat stadium, which cost about $196 million. He says the facelift will help attract other major events to the venue.
2: It ensures that we will be able to have a legacy after the games of a facility that can host world-class conferences and bring in additional streams of revenue for this facility.
0: Eby said his government expects about 1 million people to visit BC as a result of the tournament and about a $1 billion impact to the local economy. This is the Canadian Press. In sports, the Montreal Canadiens gave up a 3-2 loss last night to the Buffalo Sabres. The Sabres' win means they've tied their second-round NHL playoff series at 2 games each. The Colorado Avalanche will aim to book a spot in the Western Conference final tonight when they host the Minnesota Wild. The Avalanche hold a 3-1 lead in their series. In the Professional Women's Hockey League, the Walter Cup Finals will get underway tomorrow, and for the first time, it'll have a Canadian champion. The Montreal Victoire edged the 2-time defending champion Minnesota Frost 2-1 in last night's deciding Game 5 of their semifinal series. That means Montreal will host the Ottawa Charge at Place Belle. The Toronto Blue Jays wrap up a 3-game series with the visiting Tampa Bay Rays tonight. The Jays lost 7-6 in 10 innings last night. And Toronto's WNBA team, the Tempo, hosts the Seattle Storm. The Tempo lost their season opener. From the Canadian Press, I'm Karen Rebo.
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0: Morning, Gracie.
1: Morning, Tom.
0: Gracie, what is that?
1: What does it look like?
0: Well, it looks like a Christmas tree.
2: Ho, ho, ho.
1: Did you bring the bells?
0: What bells?
1: The jingle bells. Didn't Jasper call you?
2: Ho, ho, ho.
0: Gracie, why is Jasper dressed up like Santa Claus?
1: Sounds like it's time for coffee.
0: Not at $2 a cup, it's not.
1: Relax. I went back to the old price.
3: Hi, Tom. Have you been a good boy?
2: Ho, ho, ho.
0: Jasper, what's going on?
3: It's the Dead Dog Cafe Comedy Hour's Christmas special.
0: Jasper, Christmas was months ago.
1: Coffee?
3: You bet.
0: Oh, wait a minute. Who's paying?
3: Tom, it's Christmas.
0: It's not Christmas, and I'm not paying for coffee.
3: Where's your Christmas spirit?
0: It's not even winter.
1: That'll be $1.50.
3: I got you a present.
0: You did?
3: Here.
0: Well, thanks, Jasper. I don't know what to say.
1: I wouldn't get too excited.
0: Why, look, it's a packet of seeds.
3: Stone seeds, Tom.
1: One of our listeners sent them to Jasper.
3: Read the directions.
0: Plant in spring after last frost, 2 to 3 inches deep in firm soil. If growing a stone wall, place 4 inches apart in a straight line.
1: Cliff and Chris Williams from Dartmouth, Nova Scotia, send them to us.
3: That's right. A friend of the Williams, a guy named Angus McCracken, sells them.
0: Why would anyone send us a packet of stone seeds?
1: Cliff and Chris Williams want us to give their friend Angus McCracken an authentic Indian name.
0: Well, that's thoughtful.
3: So, what'd you get me for Christmas?
0: Oh, hey, you hear that? It's time for the show.
3: Boy, you're right, Tom. Okay, take it away.
0: From Blossom, Alberta, it's the Dead Dog Cafe Comedy Hour with your host, Jasper Friendly Bear.
3: And Gracie Heavyhand.
1: And Tom King.
3: So, Tom, who are our guests?
0: No idea.
1: You don't sound too upset.
0: I'm getting used to not knowing.
3: Graham Greene, Tom. Graham is going to be our guest.
0: And what about our second half hour?
3: Louis Riel.
0: Figures.
3: Oh, great. They made it.
0: Who are they?
1: The Dead Dog Cafe Comedy Hour, of course. And Powwow Drum Team.
0: I didn't know we had one.
1: We do now.
3: Therefore, later on, when we all stand around the Christmas tree and sing carols. Okay, guys, hold it. But first, it's time for Gracie's Reserve Recipes with your host, Gracie Heavyhand. So, Gracie, what festive foods do you have for the holiday season?
1: Well, Jasper, today I thought I'd share my secret recipe for reindeer ragout.
3: Reindeer ragout? Boy, that's a new one on me.
0: I think that's supposed to be ragu. Reindeer ragu.
1: Ragu? Who would want to eat something called ragu?
3: Gracie's got a point, Tom. I'm not sure I'd want to eat something called ragu.
0: No, look, it's got nothing to do with goo.
1: So now you're a cook.
0: But R-A-G-O-U-T is pronounced ragu. You see, if you pronounce it rag out, it sounds as if you put a rag in with the reindeer when you're cooking it, and then later on, you take the rag out.
1: Jasper, you've been shooting off your big mouth again.
3: I didn't say a word.
1: Well, there goes the secret.
3: Hey, listen. It's time for Friendly Bear's Blackout Bingo. And today's number is B8.
0: Well, what a surprise.
3: Whoops. It's time for What Else Do You Do, where we interview Aboriginal celebrities and ask them what else they do when they're not being famous. So, who's today's guest, Tom?
1: Graham Greene.
0: Well, looks like he's late.
3: Oh, he's not late. We're going to interview him by phone.
1: He couldn't afford the airfare and the fee for being on the show.
0: Graham Greene paid you to be on the show? I don't believe it.
3: Here's his number.
0: This is kind of exciting, having Graham Greene on the Christmas show, huh?
3: Well, I hope he's home.
0: Phone over here. Okay.
4: Hello?
3: Hello, is this Graham Greene?
4: Yeah.
3: Yeah.
4: It'll be good. You woke me up.
3: Oh, I'm sorry. I'm calling from the West here. My name's Jasper Friendly Bear. And,
4: Who?
3: Jasper Friendly Bear.
4: Oh, jeez. Yeah, okay. Hello.
3: Hi, how are you doing?
4: Swell.
3: Yeah.
0: Tell them what the show is.
3: Okay, hey, we do this radio program. It's called the Dead Dog Cafe Comedy Hour. And we have this part of our show which is called What Else Do You Do? This is where we interview Aboriginal celebrities and ask them what else they do When they're not being famous.
4: What am I doing? I just woke up.
3: Oh, yeah? So, when once you're awake, what else do you do when you're not being famous?
4: Well, jeepers creepers. Next week, I get to vacuum.
3: Mm-hmm.
5: Wow.
4: And cook dinner for my wife.
3: What are you cooking?
5: What do you cook?
4: Well, my favorite thing to cook is popcorn and bologna sandwiches.
1: Oh.
5: Hey, great.
4: Quite a microwave, you know.
1: Graham, can I ask you one question?
4: Certainly.
1: What's your favorite food? Do you eat any traditional food at all?
4: Oh, yeah. Hot dogs.
5: Oh. Hot dogs.
3: Which part of the dog?
4: Well, I'll leave that to your imagination.
5: We should ask him about what he's going to do for Christmas, huh?
3: Oh, hey, well, what are you going to do for Christmas?
4: Oh, Christmas. Did I hear Christmas?
3: Yeah. Christmas. What are you doing for Christmas?
4: Well, at this moment, I'm stocking the elusive Christmas tree.
3: Oh, yeah?
5: You start early.
1: Sounds interesting.
4: Every Christmas, I go out with my chainsaw and I stalk the Christmas tree. There's one over there. I'll sneak up on it. I haven't seen you around the neighborhood. How you doing? And you approach it casually.
3: Oh, yeah. Do they talk back?
4: And you go, hey, did you ever see a gas mortar before? Oh, oh, oh. And you fire up the chainsaw. And you go, I'll just put it down here by your trunk here. And you snip it off before it gets a chance.
3: Oh, yeah?
1: Huh. And what does it do after you get it in the house?
4: Well, it's a 16-foot tree.
3: 16
4: Mind you, I have to chop a hole in the roof to get it in.
5: Smoke hole.
1: Oh, my.
3: Yeah, just like us. Yeah.
5: Yeah.
1: Yeah, our smoke hole, remember?
3: Well, Graham, sorry to have woken you up, but when are you going to send the check?
4: Check?
3: Yes, for being on our show.
4: Jasper, what are you talking about?
3: Well, all our guests are celebrities. They have to pay to be on the show.
4: What?
3: Yeah, they have to. You have to pay to be on the show. So when are you going to send the check?
4: Excuse me?
3: Or like a money order?
4: Money order?
5: Don't send cash, though.
4: Oh, for Pete's sake. Goodbye.
3: Hello? Hello? I think we got disconnected.
5: Well, let's just dial it back again.
3: Okay.
4: Hello?
3: Hi. Is this Green Green?
4: Yeah, I'm sorry. My check is in the mail.
3: When'd you mail it?
4: Jasper?
3: Yes?
4: Jasper?
3: Yeah.
4: Jasper, I haven't mailed it yet.
3: Oh, okay. All right. All right.
5: But he's going to.
3: Yeah, we'll be waiting. Thanks
4: okay.
3: a lot.
4: A Merry Christmas to you and yours.
3: Boy, what a guy.
1: I really liked him in Medicine River.
5: Did Graham Greene really pay to be on the show?
3: The check's in the mail. His exact words. Hey, listen. It's time for Ask Tonto. That part of our show where our listeners can write in with their questions about Canadian culture.
1: Here's one. Dear Tonto, I have a friend of mine who is part Indian, but I don't know which part is Indian and which part is white. And neither does he. How do you tell?
3: Wow! Our first philosophical question.
5: Jasper, that's not a question we can answer.
3: You've got a point. Gracie can't answer it because she's a full-blood, and I can't answer it because I'm a full-blood.
1: What about Tom?
3: That's right. Tom's not a full-blood. Are you, Tom?
5: Well, no, but I don't think there's any way that you can tell which
1: I'd
5: part...
1: I'd say he's a little too tall for an Indian.
3: His eyes are Indian, but his butt is white.
1: What about his hair?
3: Well, it's black, so that's good.
1: Most of it is gray.
3: But it used to be black.
5: Wait a minute. This is crazy. There's no way we're going to answer that question.
3: His accent is definitely white.
1: Absolutely.
5: Don't we have to give away a name or something?
3: That's right. And we still have the Dead Dog Cafe Comedy Hour singers and the rest of our Christmas show. Did you get Gracie anything for Christmas?
5: Sounds like it's time to give away one of those names. Gracie, who do we have today?
1: What about that McCracken guy?
3: The guy with the stone seeds?
5: Let's spin those wheels.
3: Okay, Angus McCracken, here's your authentic Indian name. So, Gracie, what do we have?
1: The first name is Luscious.
5: Luscious? Who put Luscious on the wheel?
1: It was my grandfather's name. You got a problem with it?
3: What's the second name, Tom?
5: The second name is Buffalo.
3: And the third name is Boulder. Luscious Buffalo Boulder.
5: Luscious Buffalo Boulder?
3: Boy, that's one of the better names we've given away.
1: Don't forget about the story.
3: That's right, Gracie. Don't forget, Mr. McCracken. Before you can officially use your new Indian name, You have to send us a story about your most interesting encounter with an Indian.
6: Uh-oh.
3: It sounds like it's time to kick off our Christmas party.
1: That singing really puts me in a Christmas mood.
5: It's almost summer.
1: It almost makes me feel like saying, the coffee's on the house.
3: Wow. You know what? I feel like singing a song. Let's give the 12 days of Christmas a try. Is the chorus ready?
2: Yeah.
3: Tom Gracie, you guys ready?
7: Yes, we're ready.
8: On the first day of Christmas, the government gives to me
3: a treaty for the Lubicon Creek.
5: Jasper?
3: Yes?
5: Jasper?
3: Yes,
5: Jasper. That's not the way this song is supposed to go. On the first day of Christmas, my true love gave to me a partridge in a pear tree. Not a tree for the Lubicon Cree.
3: Tom, have you ever seen a partridge in a pear tree in Alberta?
5: Well, no, but...
3: French hands, Lords of Leaping,
5: it's an old song.
1: That's why Jasper had to update it.
3: Here, Tom, here's a new version.
5: But Jasper, the government never did give the Lubicon Cree a treaty.
3: It's Christmas, Tom. Anything can happen. We all say...

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1: zero applications,
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2: and a treaty for the Lubbock concrete.
0: You know, this is kind of fun. Take it away, Gracie.

0: force that stands reserved
1: to win
2: a simulation scheme
3: and a treaty for the Rubicon Cream.
4: On the eighth day of Christmas, the government gave to
5: Tom.
4: Yes?
5: Tom.
4: Yes?
5: Tom, the song is over.
4: But we only did 7 days.
5: We ran out of time.
4: Oh,
5: we'll do the other 5 days next Christmas.
1: In the meantime, this is Gracie Heavyhand.
5: And Jasper Friendly Bear.
4: And Tom King saying,
3: so long for now.
5: And don't forget, stay calm.
1: Be brave.
5: Wait for the signs. And have a Merry Christmas. You know, Tom, it's probably not too late.
4: Late for what?
1: That's right. The stores always stay open late during Christmas season.
4: Open for what?
5: Presents, Tom. You still have time to get Gracie and me a really nice present.
4: It's not Christmas.
5: Then afterwards, we could all bundle up and go for a sleigh ride.
4: It's 23 degrees out.
1: We could go skating at the mall while you did your shopping.

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1: All right, let's take a look at the weather around the territory. Right now in Beaver Creek, it's sitting at 14 degrees, mostly cloudy. Burwash is 12 degrees and partly cloudy. In Carmacks, it's 15 degrees. And Dawson City is up to 17 degrees. That's the hot spot in the territory right now. Yeah, mostly cloudy out there today, but very, very warm. Faro is 13 degrees, mostly cloudy. Haines Junction, 13 degrees. Mayo is 14 degrees and mostly cloudy. Old Crow sitting at zero. And Fort Selkirk is 15 degrees. Teslin is 10 degrees and mostly cloudy. Watson Lake is 9 degrees and mostly cloudy. And here outside the Shone FM studios in Whitehorse, it is 13 degrees and mostly cloudy. All right. My name is Patrick Jacobson, and you are listening to Neon Country on Indigenous Radio Shone FM. I'm going to start things off this week with a little Chris Stapleton tune from the F1 soundtrack. This is called Bad As I Used to Be on Neon Country.

There's Shaboozy with Jelly Roll singing Amen. Before that, we had George Burge with Luke Bryan doing Ride, Ride, Ride. We had Chevy Buley with She'll Come Back Around. Brock Phillips with Something Else. And we started the show today with Chris Stapleton's Bad As I Used to Be from the F1 movie. My name is Patrick Jacobson, and this is Neon Country. You've got it tuned to Indigenous Radio, Shone FM, the beat of a different drummer. All right, here's the latest from Ella Langley and Morgan Wallen. This is I Can't Love You Anymore on Shone FM.

Well, there you have Lainey Wilson, everybody. That's Can't Sit Still. Before her, we heard Savannah Jade with Man Out of Me and Hardy with Favorite Country Song. We started that set with the latest from Ella Langley and Morgan Wallen with I Can't Love You Anymore. Well, my name is Patrick Jacobson, and this is Neon Country on Indigenous Radio. Shown FM, the beat of a different drummer. We got the news coming up here just at the top of the hour. Probably got time to squeeze in two more songs before then. So let's carry on. This is Owen Riegling with Love, Hate, Love here on Neon Country.

0: From the National Newsroom of the Canadian Press, I'm Karen Rebo. Some space travelers will travel to Ottawa today. The four astronauts who wowed the world with their record-breaking 10-day journey to the far side of the moon last month have a series of events in our nation's capital. Canadian Jeremy Hansen and his American Artemis II crewmates will meet with Prime Minister Mark Carney, then some school students at the Canadian Museum of Nature. Later, they'll take part in a sold-out public discussion at the National Arts Centre about their mission and its impact on future space exploration. Ontario's Auditor General had a lot to say about the province's new artificial intelligence transcription services for doctors. Shelley Spence says the so-called AI scribe software is at risk of providing inaccurate information. She claims it was not evaluated adequately before implementation. Minister of Public and Business Service Delivery and Procurement, Stephen Crawford, said medical practitioners will always review the notes before a decision is made. Nearly half of all telecom customers say they won't use artificial intelligence for any of their phone and internet services needs.
1: That's the upshot from new global research by Ipsos Canada, which was shared Tuesday during a presentation at the 25th Annual Canadian Telecom Summit in Toronto. The role of AI in telecom, from network development to customer service, is one of the key themes at this year's conference, which wraps up today. The research firm's Cameron McFadden says satisfaction is lacking among telecom customers in their usage of AI, but there is an opportunity for companies to improve. He says customers generally still prefer to speak with a human when dealing with a complex issue. However, many are open to using AI to research, plan pricing, and help them decide whether to switch providers. Rob Westgate, The Canadian Press.
0: Crop seeding in Saskatchewan has fallen behind its usual pace because of cold temperatures and too much moisture. The province says at about this time last year, 18% of the crops were seeded, compared to 3% in the most recent crop report. On top of inclement weather, prices for diesel and fertilizer have nearly doubled for farmers since the U.S. and Israel started their war with Iran. NBC Premier David Eby says hosting 7 FIFA World Cup soccer games in Vancouver starting in a month will have a remarkable economic impact on the province. Eby was at BC Place yesterday, unveiling renovations made to the 55,000-seat stadium, which cost about $196 million. He says the facelift will help attract other major events to the venue.
2: It ensures that we will be able to have a legacy after the games of a facility that can host world-class conferences and bring in additional streams of revenue for this facility.
0: Eby said his government expects about 1 million people to visit BC as a result of the tournament and about a $1 billion impact to the local economy. This is the Canadian Press. In sports, the Montreal Canadiens gave up a 3-2 loss last night to the Buffalo Sabres. The Sabres win means they've tied their second-round NHL playoff series at 2 games each. The Colorado Avalanche will aim to book a spot in the Western Conference final tonight when they host the Minnesota Wild. The Avalanche hold a 3-1 lead in their series. In the Professional Women's Hockey League, the Walter Cup Finals will get underway tomorrow, and for the first time, it'll have a Canadian champion. The Montreal Victoire edged the two-time defending champion Minnesota Frost 2-1 in last night's deciding Game 5 of their semifinal series. That means Montreal will host the Ottawa Charge at Place Belle. The Toronto Blue Jays wrap up a 3-game series with the visiting Tampa Bay Rays tonight. The Jays lost 7-6 in 10 innings last night. And Toronto's WNBA team, the Tempo, hosts the Seattle Storm. The Tempo lost their season opener. From the Canadian Press, I'm Karen Rebo.
3: Let's take a look at the weather around the Yukon Territory at this hour. Right now in Beaver Creek, it's 14 degrees and mostly cloudy. Burwash is 12 degrees and partly cloudy. Carmack's 15 degrees. Dawson City, the hot spot of the territory, is 17 degrees and mostly cloudy. Faro, 13 degrees, mostly cloudy. Haines Junction, also 13 degrees. Mayo is 14 degrees and mostly cloudy. Old Crow is still hanging down there at 0. And Fort Selkirk, it's 16 degrees. Teslin is 10 degrees, mostly cloudy. Watson Lake, 9 degrees, mostly cloudy. And here outside the Shone FM studios is 13 degrees and mostly cloudy here in Whitehorse. And, we got some more music coming your way here. All right, on Neon Country, here's Tim and the Glory Boys, If I Go Missing on Shone FM.

There's Dawson Gray with Chevy Back from the EP of the same name. Before that, we heard Zach Topp with Sounds Like the Radio, and Tim and the Glory Boys started off that set with If I Go Missing. All right. Got something here for you now from Jordan Davis. This is Turn This Truck Around on Neon Country.

0: Well, there's the Reklaws with a little help from Dean Brody singing Hometown Heroes. Before that, you heard Megan Maroney with 6 months Later. And we started off that set with Jordan Davis and Turn This Truck Around. My name's Patrick Jacobson. This is Neon Country on Indigenous Radio, Shone FM, the beat of a different drummer. And right now, we're going to listen to a couple words from our local sponsors and then we'll come back with a whole bunch more music.
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0: All right. Here's some Matt Lang for you. This is She Stole My Truck on Shone FM.

There's Max McKnone with Better Me For You. Before him, we heard Carter Faith and Betty, and Matt Lang with She Stole My Truck. My name's Patrick Jacobson. This is Neon Country, and you've got it tuned to Indigenous Radio, Shone FM, the beat of a different drummer. Coming up at 3 o'clock, we've got William Carlick with the Drive Home Show, and he'll be playing all your classic rock favorites, and that'll be just after the news at the top of the hour. 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

That's Casey Musgraves and Dry Spell. We heard Cowgirl by Parmalee just ahead of that, and Nobody Roads by Josh Stumpf starting off that set. Oh, well, we got about 13, 14 minutes left here until the news, and then William Karlick's going to take over with all his classic rock favorites on the Drive Home show that he's setting up right now to play for you. I'm going to move on right now to, this is Luke Bryan, Country and She Knows It.

seen for a thousand years. Caused financial joys and biblical fears. It caused some smiles, it caused some tears. But more to the point of our story, for the first time in the collective memory, that old brown prairie that had been so dry for so long was very muddy, boggy,

0: All right, that's Nate Smith and Tyler Hubbard with After Midnight. Before that, you heard Cor Blund singing The Truck Got Stuck. And we heard Morgan Wallen with 20 Cigarettes. And Luke Bryan started off that set with Country and She Knows It. All right, well, that's about it for me today on Neon Country here. We got William Karlick. He's going to take over here in just a few moments after the news at the top of the hour. But you've got it locked to Indigenous Radio on Shone FM, the beat of a different drummer. And here, I'll just rattle off the weather here for you one last time here before the hour, and then I will be back and see you again tomorrow. So right now in Beaver Creek, it's 16 degrees and mostly cloudy. Burwash, it's 13 degrees. Carmax is 14 degrees. Dawson City, 19 degrees. That's the hot spot in the territory right now. Mostly cloudy up there, but very warm. In Faro, it's 13 degrees and mostly cloudy. Haines Junction, 14 degrees. Mayo, 15 degrees and mostly cloudy. Old Crow, it's up to 1. In Teslin, it's 11 degrees, mostly cloudy. Watson Lake is 9 degrees, mostly cloudy. And here in Whitehorse, outside the Shone FM studios, it is 14 degrees and mostly cloudy.
1: From the National Newsroom of the Canadian Press, I'm Karen Rebo. Some space travelers will travel to Ottawa today. The four astronauts who wowed the world with their record-breaking 10-day journey to the far side of the moon last month have a series of events in our nation's capital. Canadian Jeremy Hansen and his American Artemis II crewmates will meet with Prime Minister Mark Carney, then some school students at the Canadian Museum of Nature. Later, they'll take part in a sold-out public discussion at the National Arts Centre about their mission and its impact on future space exploration. Ontario's Auditor General had a lot to say about the province's new artificial intelligence transcription services for doctors. Shelley Spence says the so-called AI scribe software is at risk of providing inaccurate information. She claims it was not evaluated adequately before implementation. Minister of Public and Business Service Delivery and Procurement, Stephen Crawford, said medical practitioners will always review the notes before a decision is made. Nearly half of all telecom customers say they won't use artificial intelligence for any of their phone and internet services needs.
2: That's the upshot from new global research by Ipsos Canada, which was shared Tuesday during a presentation at the 25th Annual Canadian Telecom Summit in Toronto. The role of AI in telecom, from network development to customer service, is one of the key themes at this year's conference, which wraps up today. The research firms
3: for the program. The Treasury Board of Canada's Secretariat launched the program in late March, part of the government's efforts to reduce the number of public servants and allow some federal workers to retire early without a pension penalty. Not all applicants will be approved to retire early, and all applications will be reviewed by department heads before they're submitted to the Pension Center. Eligible employees have until July 24th to apply. The astronauts who captured the world's imagination with their journey to the far side of the moon last month have visited Ottawa to talk about the future of space travel. Canadian Jeremy Hansen and his Artemis II crewmates met with Prime Minister Mark Carney in his office today.
4: For us to be here, our first return to the country, a warm embrace of Canada that we felt from the extremes of the moon is just a real treat for us.
3: Carney gave the crew members commemorative silver coins that show a color image of an astronaut on one side and King Charles on the other. Hansen gave Carney a framed Canadian flag patch that he said was in the capsule throughout the mission. New hockey romance show Off Campus is a new series based on Canadian author Elle Kennedy's romance books.
5: We're going to be fake dating. There needs to be real kissing.
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3: It follows the love lives of a college hockey team, with each season focusing on a different couple. 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
7: Let's go.
3: Canadian country pop star Shania Twain has announced her 7th studio album, Little Miss Twain, is coming out this summer. This is the Canadian Press. In sports, the Toronto Maple Leafs general manager says there is no timeline to replace head coach Craig Berube. The team will conduct a wide-ranging search to replace Berube, who was fired today after 2 seasons with the NHL team. Meanwhile, tonight, the Colorado Avalanche can advance to the Western Conference Final with a win over the Minnesota Wild in Denver. The Avalanche lead the series 3-1. The Montreal Canadiens play Game 5 of their series with the Sabres tomorrow night in Buffalo, tied at 2 games apiece. The Professional Women's Hockey League is expanding to Hamilton, Ontario, Las Vegas, and Detroit starting next season. The league is expected to announce one more expansion city to bring the league to 12 teams. The Toronto Blue Jays look to avoid a second sweep in as many weeks at the hands of the American League East leading Tampa Bay Rays tonight, and the Toronto Tempo look for their first ever win when they host the Seattle Storm in WNBA action. From the Canadian Press, I'm Naira Ahmed.
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We just heard from Rolling Stones, Satisfaction. If you want satisfaction in your classic rock music for the next 3 hours, stay tuned with your host here at Shone FM and William Carlick will take care of all of that satisfying classic rock. And we also heard from Trooper with Thin White Line, and the part that caught my mind was the cow jumped over the moon.

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1: For decades, you've relied on White Horse Beverages to quench your thirst.

That was Nazareth, Turn On Your Receiver. That's for those of you that still have the battery-operated ones. But other than that, you can still hear some good music through whatever apparatus you're listening through. And before that was Creedence Clearwater Revival, Bad Moon Rising. How's your day out there in the real world for this Wednesday, May 13th? Coming up a long weekend. Yeah, for me, it was kind of sketchy. You know, you plan a trip and you get a ticket paid for and it end up going with the wrong name to the wrong email. You go to change two tires from the winter tires to summer tires and you go back to pick it up and only one has been worked on. So it's that kind of day for me. So I came here to just forget about it all because I don't want to get fooled again.

0: Would it blow your mind that to transition away from oil and gas towards electrification and alternative energy, we'll need more mining, not less? Maybe it slipped your mind just how many minerals are needed for modern technologies. Just about everything we use comes from mining, right down to the radio you're listening to right now. Before it was yours, it was mined.
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That was Tom Cochran and the Red Rider, the Untouchable One. Before that, we heard Nazareth, One from the Heart. You're listening to William Carlick here on Drive Home Show. Coming up next is The Cars, Just What I Needed. More classic rock.

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That was Led Zeppelin with the Immigrant Song. Before that, we heard ZZ Top, Tush. You're listening to William Curlick here. Our time is 3:42. We're moving along pretty good. Coming up next is a request for Rush, Tom Sawyer.

That's Neil Young, Country Home, taking us closer to the top of the hour where we'll hear some good national news. Until then, for all of you out there in radio land, I hope you drive safe. And for those of you in a passenger seat, just consider it a free ride.

That was Uriah Heep, Easy Living, taking us closer to the top of the hour where we'll hear national news. And taking us closer is Ozark Mountain Daredevils.

0: From the National Newsroom of the Canadian Press, I'm Naira Ahmed. An Alberta judge has quashed a separatist petition, saying the provincial government had a duty to consult with First Nations.
1: Justice Shana Leonard says the petition, which Premier Danielle Smith said would be put on the ballot this fall if it had enough signatures, should never have been issued. Lawyers for several Alberta First Nations had argued the province's referendum process and its use by separatists are unconstitutional, as there's no requirement for Indigenous consultation. They also said separation would violate treaty rights. Lawyers for the province defended the process and pushed for the separatist petition to play out. Bill Graveland, The Canadian Press.
0: In BC now, former Mountie William Miker says he is very relieved at being found not guilty of acting unlawfully for the Chinese government. A BC Supreme Court justice found him not guilty of a charge under Canada's Security of Information Act. He was accused of working with China's government on a plan to coerce a multimillionaire to return there to face fraud charges. Miker says the case, dragging out for nearly 3 years, has been devastating for his wife and young children. Over 6,200 federal public servants have applied to retire early, with over 2 months to go until the deadline. The Treasury Board of Canada's Secretariat says eligible employees have until July 24th to apply. The program was launched in late March, part of the government's efforts to reduce the number of public servants and allow some federal workers to retire early without a pension penalty. About 68,000 public servants have received notice that they may be eligible for the program. Quebec could be the latest province to adopt legislation in an effort to better protect people from intimate partner violence. The bill would allow people who fear for their safety or that of their children to obtain information about the domestic violence history of their current or ex-partner. Similar legislation exists in several Canadian provinces, including Saskatchewan and Manitoba. The bill would see Quebec provincial police review requests and share relevant information through a support organization. And the astronauts who captured the world's imagination with their journey to the far side of the moon last month have visited Ottawa to talk about the future of space travel. Canadian Jeremy Hansen and his Artemis II crewmates met with Prime Minister Mark Carney in his office today. Carney alluded to a video call he had with Hansen during the 10-day mission.
2: This is the first time we've actually had a conversation on Earth, actually. But he mentioned in one of his comments this mission, which, you know, involves some risk, hadn't been done. This is as far as any people had gone into space, but it was risk for a reason, and risk to set up even bigger opportunities.
0: The Artemis 3 mission is scheduled to take place next year. That would be ahead of the Artemis 4 mission in 2028, which will take astronauts back to the surface of the moon. This is the Canadian Press. In sports, the Toronto Maple Leafs general manager says there is no timeline to replace head coach Craig Berube. The team will conduct a wide-ranging search to replace Berube, who was fired today after 2 seasons with the NHL team. Meanwhile, tonight, the Colorado Avalanche can advance to the Western Conference Final with a win over the Minnesota Wild in Denver. The Avalanche lead the series 3-1. The Montreal Canadiens play Game 5 of their series with the Sabres tomorrow night in Buffalo, tied at 2 games apiece. The Professional Women's Hockey League is expanding to Hamilton, Ontario, Las Vegas, and Detroit starting next season. The league is expected to announce one more expansion city to bring the league to 12 teams. The Toronto Blue Jays look to avoid a second sweep in as many weeks at the hands of the American League East leading Tampa Bay Rays tonight, and the Toronto Tempo look for their first ever win when they host the Seattle Storm in WNBA action. From the Canadian Press, I'm Naira Ahmed.
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4: Bigfoot here. I got a secret. 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

Well, that was Wet Willie. And I don't know where they got that name. Must have fell into the water somewhere. But anyways, the song Keep On Smiling. And that's for all of you out there tuned in to my show, Drive Home Show, for this particular day. And one of the things I got out of that song was, I'm not a barber. I'm not a star. I'm just a Shown FM DJ. And everybody talks.

was Randy Bachman, Shaken All Over. Before that was Neon Trees, Everybody Talks. And especially me, because that's part of my job. I have to talk to you, the listeners out there. And I was just thinking about this truck I saw by Airport Chalet on my way to work here at Chuan FM. And it was stacked with all of these cars. And they're not cars you see on the road anymore, because they're all flat as a pancake. And I thought to myself, if I count all those cars and figured out, you know, the owner that paid how many dollars to have that car and how many years they went to work with that car in order to pay it off, and look at it where it is, flat as a pancake.

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7: It's May 13th, and today in 1978, Steely Dan is in the 40 with Deacon Blues. After seeing the name of the University of Alabama Crimson Tide football team on TV, Donald Fagen and Walter Becker decide to write a song about the opposite of football players, nerds. So they come up with a character named Deacon Jones, thinking the name sounds like the opposite of Crimson Tide. And then Steely Dan got stuffed into their lockers by Led Zeppelin. May 13th, 1985, Bruce Springsteen marries actress Julianne Phillips in the bride's hometown of Lake Oswego, Oregon. So many reporters hound the couple that they announce a fake wedding date and then secretly marry in a Catholic church at midnight. The ceremony is officiated by Julianne's childhood priest along with Little Richard. Because Bruce was involved, the wedding lasts for 4 hours. Hit me up on Twitter at Paul Schaefer.

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1: This is Stuart Cardinal Bunnell with Shonathem News for Wednesday, May 13th. Yukon RCMP's Major Crime Unit is asking the public for information related to a man that went missing and is believed to have been murdered. In a media release, police say that Tyler William Maloney, commonly known as Will Maloney, arrived in the Yukon in spring of 2024 and was known to frequent the downtown Whitehorse area. According to the release, the last confirmed sighting of Maloney was October 21st, 2024 in Whitehorse. Police say they believe he was murdered shortly thereafter. In the release, police say Maloney had ties across several regions, including New Brunswick, Manitoba, Saskatchewan, and the lower mainland of British Columbia. Police describe Maloney as a 30-year-old Caucasian male standing at approximately 5 foot 5 inches tall, approximately 230 pounds with a heavy build, short brown hair, blue eyes, and a tattoo above his right eyebrow that reads nefarious. Anyone with information about Maloney is asked to call the Yukon Major Crime Unit at 667-5555. Construction on the new Dawson City Recreation Center has resumed this spring. In a media release, the government of Yukon said that construction resumed following a land blessing ceremony at the site. According to the release, construction focus for summer 2026 will be on completing civil works such as water, sewer, and stormwater infrastructure, as well as construction of the foundation. When the facility is complete, it will have a skating rink, fitness center, multi-purpose room, community kitchen, walking loop, and curling sheets. While construction is underway, Dawson City residents can expect increased truck traffic, noise, and dust. Residents are also reminded to follow signage and safety direction from crews on site. In related news, the multi-year rehabilitation and remediation project at the SS Klondike National Historic Site continues this summer. In a media release, Parks Canada announced that this year's conservation work will focus on removing paint containing lead from the exterior of the SS Klondike's cargo deck, re-establishing the shape of the vessel to shed water more effectively, preparing select interior surfaces of the cargo deck for structural reinforcement, and strengthening wall frames and deck beams by adding new supporting timbers. The release says that due to ongoing work at the site, the vessel will remain closed to in-person visitor offers, including onboard visitation and interpretive tours. The welcome center, theater, escape room, and washrooms at the site will also be closed this season. Visitor services will continue at the Government of Yukon's Visitor Information Center, where Parks Canada Heritage presenters will share stories of the SS Klondike and help visitors plan their Yukon experience. The government of Yukon is launching a pilot project to test a live school bus tracking app for parents. In a media release, the Yukon government said that it is running a one-month pilot project that began on Monday to determine that the technology works properly before the Department of Education makes any long-term decisions about the app. According to the release, 56 families on two bus routes were invited to take part in the test. When the test ends on June 12th, participating families will be asked to share their feedback. The release says that if the pilot is successful, the Department of Education plans to expand the bus tracking feature to all routes for the 2026-27 school year. In the meantime, the Yukon government encourages families looking for real-time notifications on school buses to visit myschoolbusmonitor.ca. That's the ShonaFM News for Wednesday, May 13th. To read stories from this and previous newscasts, visit our website, shonafm.com/news. If you have a news tip, you can reach the newsroom through our email, news@shonafm.com. For ShonaFM News, I'm Stuart Cardinal Bunnell.

That was Bruce Springsteen, born in the USA, starting off our last half hour in the middle of the road drive home show with your host, William Kerlick, here on Shona FM. And for all of you driving along 2nd Avenue, everybody's moving along pretty darn good, as far as I could see, all the way down 2nd Avenue from the studio here at Waterfront Station. For those of you out there on the highway, all you have to do is watch out, like Loverboy says.

That's Midnight Blue by Lou Graham. Before that, we heard Lover Boy, Watch Out. Coming along next is a song by Cliff Richard, Dreamin'.

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1: 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So do we. And so does Yukon Theater. 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
2: We just heard from Cliff Richard, Dreamin'. And coming up next is a song by Bodine's, Feed the Fire. And actually, for those of you out there, understand and also practice that. That's one of the things we traditional people do, is we feed the fire so the ancestors in the spirit world will eat.

0: From the National Newsroom of the Canadian Press, I'm Rob Westgate. An Alberta judge has tossed a separatist referendum petition, saying Premier Danielle Smith's government had a duty to consult with First Nations first. Smith says the judge made an anti-democratic decision and her government will be appealing it.
1: Although our government does support Alberta remaining in Canada, we think that today's decision by the court will deny opportunity to well over 300,000 Albertans to have their petition verified by Elections Alberta. We think that this decision is incorrect in law and anti-democratic. And we will be appealing it as a result.
0: Lawyers for several First Nations argued last month that the province's referendum process and its use by separatists is unconstitutional, and there's no requirement for Indigenous consultation. They also said separation would violate treaty rights. British Columbia's Minister of Energy and Climate Solutions says with global uncertainty and rising inflation, a quartet of new wind farms will help strengthen the province's energy sovereignty. Adrian Dix says the conflict in the Middle East has disrupted oil and gas supplies, forcing countries to conserve electricity because of rising energy costs. He says these new initiatives, three in the province's northern region and one near West Kelowna, will not only generate enough electricity to power 350,000 more homes, but also keep energy affordable, as well as drawing billions in private investment to the province. Manitoba's nursing regulator has made a public apology for its role in discriminating against First Nations, Inuit, and Métis people in the healthcare system. The College of Registered Nurses of Manitoba hosted a ceremony earlier today, including Indigenous advocacy groups, healthcare organizations, and other regulatory partners. The college's registrar, Deb Elias, says registered nurses have significant power and influence in the health system, and they should be providing inclusive and culturally safe care.
2: There's an interest in knowing more about Indigenous ways or traditional healing. Like, what does that look like, and how can that get incorporated in a safe way?
0: The college is working on developing a reconciliation action plan to look at including more Indigenous staff. And finally, on the international stage, U.S. President Donald Trump will be meeting with Chinese President Xi Jinping tonight in Beijing. It will be the leader's fifth summit. ABC News Chief White House Correspondent Mary Bruce is traveling with the president.
3: With great pomp and pageantry, China rolling out the red carpet for President Trump. 300 young people waving Chinese and American flags. Steps behind him.